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9: Flood watch continues through Friday evening. Locally heavy rainfall that occurs overnight and again on Friday could result in maybe up to 2-inch rains in spots as leftover moisture from once tropical storm Bertha streams into North Georgia. Some showers and storms in spots overnight. Locally heavy rain expected in a few places could result in some flooding. Low 73. Rain and thunder and some heavy rain Friday, a high of 88. I'm meteorologist Mark Thibodeau from the Weather Channel.

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2: 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And so you're going to have the best of Broadway and Friends to keep you entertained. So you'll hear some stuff you may have missed out on, or some of it may be brand new to you. 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
12: Heavy rains possible into Friday night, leftover moisture from once tropical storm Bertha, and a frontal zone in the area will team up to give us some downpour potential. Showers and thunderstorms around tonight, low 73. Areas of rain and thunder Friday, 88 the high. Heat indices in the upper 90s. Saturday, a good chance of rain and storms, a high of 88. Could be 2-plus inches of rain the next few days, resulting in maybe some flooding. I'm meteorologist Mark Thibodeau from the Weather Channel.

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4: Northwest Georgia weather.
5: Flood watch continues through Friday evening. Locally heavy rainfall that occurs overnight and again on Friday could result in maybe up to 2-inch rains in spots as leftover moisture from once tropical storm Bertha streams into North Georgia. Some showers and storms in spots overnight. Locally heavy rain expected in a few places could result in some flooding. Low 73. Rain and thunder and some heavy rain Friday. A high of 88. I'm meteorologist Mark Thibodeau from the Weather Channel.
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3: When the clouds roll in and the rain begins to fall,
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16: Heavy rains possible into Friday night, leftover moisture from once tropical storm Bertha, and a frontal zone in the area will team up to give us some downpour potential. Showers and thunderstorms around tonight, low 73. Areas of rain and thunder Friday, 88 the high. Heat indices in the upper 90s. Saturday, a good chance of rain and storms, a high of 88. Could be 2-plus inches of rain the next few days, resulting in maybe some flooding. I'm meteorologist Mark Thibodeau from the Weather Channel.

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7: Flood watch continues through Friday evening. Locally heavy rainfall that occurs overnight and again on Friday could result in maybe up to 2-inch rains in spots as leftover moisture from once tropical storm Bertha streams into North Georgia. Some showers and storms in spots overnight. Locally heavy rain expected in a few places, could result in some flooding. Low 73. Rain and thunder and some heavy rain Friday, a high of 88. I'm meteorologist Mark Thibodeau from the Weather Channel.

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9: Heavy rains possible into Friday night, leftover moisture from once tropical storm Bertha, and a frontal zone in the area will team up to give us some downpour potential. Showers and thunderstorms around tonight, low 73. Areas of rain and thunder Friday, 88 the high. Heat indices in the upper 90s. Saturday, a good chance of rain and storms, a high of 88. Could be 2+ inches of rain the next few days, resulting in maybe some flooding. I'm meteorologist Mark Thibodeau from the Weather Channel.
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8: Flood watch continues through Friday evening. Locally heavy rainfall that occurs overnight and again on Friday could result in maybe up to 2-inch rains in spots, as leftover moisture from once Tropical Storm Bertha streams into North Georgia. Some showers and storms in spots overnight. Locally heavy rain expected in a few places, but result in some flooding, low 73. Rain and thunder and some heavy rain Friday, a high of 88. I'm meteorologist Mark Thibodeau from the Weather Channel.

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2: We're not going to be here tomorrow or any of next week because it's vacation time. And so you're going to have the best of Broadway and Friends to keep you entertained. So you'll hear some stuff you may have missed out on, or some of it may be brand new to you. Either way, it'll still be the same level of mediocrity you're accustomed to. 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
4: And guys, I'm sorry. 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
6: When the clouds roll in and the rain begins to fall.
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5: Some heavy rains possible into Friday night, leftover moisture from once tropical storm Bertha, and a frontal zone in the area will team up to give us some downpour potential. Showers and thunderstorms around tonight, low 73. Areas of rain and thunder Friday, 88 the high. Heat indices in the upper 90s. Saturday, a good chance of rain and storms, a high of 88. Could be 2-plus inches of rain the next few days, resulting in maybe some flooding. I'm meteorologist Mark Thibodeau from the Weather Channel.

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2: Flood watch continues through Friday evening. Locally heavy rainfall that occurs overnight and again on Friday could result in maybe up to 2-inch rains in spots as leftover moisture from once tropical storm Bertha streams into North Georgia. Some showers and storms in spots overnight. Locally heavy rain expected in a few places could result in some flooding. Low 73. Rain and thunder and some heavy rain Friday. A high of 88. I'm meteorologist Mark Thibodeau from the Weather Channel.

Little girl used to swing right there. I still see her pink bow and her brown hair. She's in the big city now, but she still calls.

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4: Northwest Georgia.
5: Heavy rains possible into Friday night, leftover moisture from once tropical storm Bertha, and a frontal zone in the area will team up to give us some downpour potential. Showers and thunderstorms around tonight, low 73. Areas of rain and thunder Friday, 88 the high. Heat indices in the upper 90s. Saturday, a good chance of rain and storms, a high of 88. Could be 2-plus inches of rain the next few days, resulting in maybe some flooding. I'm meteorologist Mark Thibodeau from the Weather Channel.
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5: Flood watch continues through Friday evening. Locally heavy rainfall that occurs overnight and again on Friday could result in maybe up to 2-inch rains in spots, as leftover moisture from once Tropical Storm Bertha streams into North Georgia. Some showers and storms in spots overnight. Locally heavy rain expected in a few places, but result in some flooding, low 73. Rain and thunder and some heavy rain Friday, a high of 88. I'm meteorologist Mark Thibodeau from the Weather Channel.

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11: Heavy rains possible into Friday night, leftover moisture from once tropical storm Bertha, and a frontal zone in the area will team up to give us some downpour potential. Showers, some thunderstorms around tonight, low 73. Areas of rain and thunder Friday, 88 the high, heat indices in the upper 90s. Saturday, a good chance of rain and storms, a high of 88, could be 2+ inches of rain the next few days, resulting in maybe some flooding. I'm meteorologist Mark Thibodeau from the Weather Channel.

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2: Georgia weather. Flood watch continues through Friday evening. Locally heavy rainfall that occurs overnight and again on Friday could result in maybe up to 2-inch rains in spots as leftover moisture from once tropical storm Bertha streams into North Georgia. Some showers and storms in spots overnight. Locally heavy rain expected in a few places could result in some flooding. Low 73. Rain and thunder and some heavy rain Friday. A high of 88. I'm meteorologist Mark Thibodeau from the Weather Channel.

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7: Northwest Georgia weather.
8: Some heavy rains possible into Friday night. Leftover moisture from once tropical storm Bertha and a frontal zone in the area will team up to give us some downpour potential. Showers and thunderstorms around tonight, low 73. Areas of rain and thunder Friday, 88 the high. Heat indices in the upper 90s. Saturday, a good chance of rain and storms, a high of 88. Could be 2+ inches of rain the next few days, resulting in maybe some flooding. I'm meteorologist Mark Thibodeau from the Weather

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8: Flood watch continues through Friday evening. Locally heavy rainfall that occurs overnight and again on Friday could result in maybe up to 2-inch rains in spots, as leftover moisture from once tropical storm Bertha streams into North Georgia. Some showers and storms in spots overnight. Locally heavy rain expected in a few places, could result in some flooding, low 73. Rain and thunder and some heavy rain Friday, a high of 88. I'm meteorologist Mark Thibodeau from the Weather Channel.

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7: Some heavy rains possible into Friday night. Leftover moisture from once tropical storm Bertha and a frontal zone in the area will team up to give us some downpour potential. Showers and thunderstorms around tonight, low 73. Areas of rain and thunder Friday, 88 the high. Heat indices in the upper 90s. Saturday, a good chance of rain and storms, a high of 88. Could be 2-plus inches of rain the next few days, resulting in maybe some flooding. I'm meteorologist Mark Thibodeau from the Weather Channel.

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5: Flood watch continues through Friday evening. Locally heavy rainfall that occurs overnight and again on Friday could result in maybe up to 2-inch rains in spots, as leftover moisture from once tropical storm Bertha streams into North Georgia. Some showers and storms in spots overnight. Locally heavy rain expected in a few places, could result in some flooding, low 73. Rain and thunder and some heavy rain Friday, a high of 88. I'm meteorologist Mark Thibodeau from the Weather Channel.
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5: Some heavy rains possible into Friday night, leftover moisture from once tropical storm Bertha, and a frontal zone in the area will team up to give us some downpour potential. Showers, some thunderstorms around tonight, low 73. Areas of rain and thunder Friday, 88 the high. Heat indices in the upper 90s. Saturday, a good chance of rain and storms, a high of 88. Could be 2-plus inches of rain the next few days, resulting in maybe some flooding. I'm meteorologist Mark Thibodeau from the Weather Channel.
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4: Showers hanging around this morning and the flood watch hanging on through this evening as we get into the afternoon. Throw some heat on the atmosphere. The thunderstorms becoming a little bit more widespread. Maybe some tropical downpours and localized flooding. Upper 80s with a heat index in the upper 90s. Tonight, likely showers and thunderstorm early, 72. Still some showers, thunder showers around tomorrow. Partly sunny otherwise, 88. From the Weather Channel, I'm Ray Stager.

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8: Northwest Georgia weather.
9: Some showers on the radar this morning, so you could get clipped first part of the day. Better chance this afternoon of scattered showers and some heavier thunderstorms that could drop some tropical downpours. Still a flood threat, so the flood watch stays in effect through this evening. 87, a feel like the upper 90s with the humidity. Likely thunderstorms early tonight, cloudy overnight, 72. Still a few storms around tomorrow, 88. From the Weather Channel, Race Staging.

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2: Any of this sounds familiar, it's because you're listening to the best of Broadway and Friends. And if you've never heard it before, well, nothing I just said matters.
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5: Thank you very much.
6: Why is that white today?
7: The ice cream is coming! It's Friday!
8: Thank you for letting me know.
9: Oh, okay. I see what you did there.
10: It's showtime!
2: I bring this to the attention of everyone today because I don't want to be the only one that had a stroke when he heard this. Do either one of you boys know who Emily Ratajkowski is?
11: That was that cartoon with the rat. Ratatouille.
2: No, that's not it. Here's what I know about Emily Ratajkowski. One, I'm probably saying her last name wrong. Two, she is a model.
11: Oh.
2: And three, she has a podcast. Because who doesn't?
12: She's pretty. Yeah, she's gorgeous.
2: Oh, she's very pretty.
12: Yeah.
2: And she's also a complete twit. Just like to throw that out there so that you'll know.
12: She's 5'7", by the way.
2: This woman is, listen, I don't even want to live here anymore. I have talked to Daphne for years about my dream of one day retiring to Jamaica. That's where I want to end out my days, sitting on a beach in Jamaica. And I think Emily Ratajkowski Rabinowitz, or whatever her name is going to be the reason that I wind up there sooner than planned.
12: Did you remember Robin Thicke's song Blurred Lines? We had the girl dancing around with him. He's standing in the white room. And the girl dancing around.
2: That's, with no shirt
12: that's
2: on?
12: Who she is. With no shirt on, yes.
2: Okay.
12: That's Emily Ratajkowski.
2: Okay. Well, then that makes her an expert on parenthood.
12: Absolutely.
2: She's appeared naked in a Robin Thicke video. So, yes, I'm going to go to her for my parenting advice. Listen, remember back not too long ago when Brittany Aldean, Jason Aldean's wife, she made a little joke.
12: Yeah.
2: She made a little joke that said, "Hey, I'm glad my parents didn't change my gender when I went through my tomboy phase." Now, is it fall down hilarious, wet your pants funny? No. But it was just a little joke, and people lost their minds, and everybody started calling her all kind of horrible names, and they're like, that is not a thing. Parents would never do that. Okay, fine. If you think like that, I want you to stop what you're doing and listen very carefully to what I'm about to share with you. Okay. Here's the thing about comedy that you might not know. Comedy is not truly funny unless there is a little hint of truth in it.
12: 100%.
2: That's what makes comedy funny. Now, if you don't think that there are parents in the world who would look at a girl going through a tomboy phase and go, well, you know what? She might want to be a man. Then I want you to listen to the words of Emily Ratajkowski on her podcast, talking to some other supermodel about their little boys who are, I believe, each are 1 and 2 years old.
11: One and two.
2: Yeah, little boys. And this is what they had to say.
13: My morning routine, I like bring Sai into, I make him breakfast, whatever, and then I get in the shower and Sai comes with me. And then when I get dressed and like do my makeup, he's just chilling, playing around me.
14: Yeah.
13: So now he does it. He'll put on my clothes, he'll play with the makeup, whatever.
14: Yeah. It's so crazy. Sai like loves trucks. And
13: oh my God, Valentino loves trucks.
14: Another reason for the freaks out.
13: He stops everything he's doing. He's like, whoa.
14: Sai literally is like, oh. Gets like so excited, loves to play with things with wheels. And I'm like, I'm not kidding. This morning I ordered him a baby doll and a tea set. Because we gotta bounce this out.
2: What?
11: Okay. What? We gotta get him off
2: you
11: the trucks.
2: You have a 1 year old son that gets excited when he sees trucks like every other 1 year old boy in the world.
12: Yeah.
2: Oh, I got to order him a tea set and a baby doll because we have to, and I quote the great Ratajkowski, we got to balance this out.
12: Okay.
2: What?
12: What if he does? You're forcing what you think the child should have when you're telling everybody you should just let them figure it out by themselves. If he asked for the tea set, okay, that's one thing.
11: Right.
12: But you're kind of forcing it on it, sounds like.
2: Other one talking about her kid playing with her makeup. I don't have a problem with that. He's 1 year old. Right. He sees his mom doing it. He's playing with the makeup. Big whoop. You don't say anything about that. But then he wants to go play with his truck, and now you're like, oh, dear Lord, he's turning into a man. We can't have that.
12: Yeah.
11: But aren't trucks gateway toys to other things? They get on those trucks, man.
2: Yes. Tonka truck is the gateway to toxic masculinity. You heard it here first. I'm moving to Jamaica, I'm telling you. Don't be surprised when I'm doing the show from the beach one day.
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1: Imagine this. Put yourself in Logan Schneider's shoes.
2: Okay.
1: Logan Schneider is a teenager, 16 years old. He's out. He's on a tractor. Right. His family owns a cherry orchard, and he's out on the tractor mowing grass or whatever,
2: yeah,
1: whatever
2: working.
1: You do on a cherry orchard. He's getting some work done. He's got his noise-canceling headphones on because the tractor's loud.
3: Yeah, they are loud, right.
1: He can't hear a dang thing. Mm-hmm. Well, meanwhile, up above Logan, there's a helicopter flying over.
2: Yeah.
1: And it's not flying high enough. And apparently, it clipped some power lines.
3: Okay.
1: And I don't know if you know this or not, but helicopters and power lines don't make a good combination. Mm-hmm. And so the helicopter crashed on top of Logan.
2: What?
3: Holy crap.
1: And he never heard it coming because he was wearing noise-canceling headphones. Mm. I don't know what kind they are, but if they don't make a commercial out of this,
2: right.
1: They're stupid.
2: Yeah, these work.
1: He didn't hear anything until the helicopter literally landed on the tractor. Well, crashed.
2: Yes.
1: On top of the tractor. So now, he's all pinned in on the steering wheel of the tractor, and the nose of the helicopter is touching the back of his head.
2: Uh-uh.
1: That's how close he came to it all being
2: Ooh,
1: over.
2: Yeah.
1: Well, he wiggled himself loose.
2: Yeah.
1: And he turned around. He was like, what the heck? And he sees the helicopter, and the pilot, the chopper is upside down.
2: Yeah.
1: And the pilot is just hanging there upside down in his chair inside the chopper, which is on fire.
2: No way.
1: So Logan Schneider climbs into the cockpit of the helicopter, mm-hmm. pulls the pilot out. He gets a burn on his arm and a couple of scrapes and bruises. The pilot's got a few abrasions, but he's going to be fine. The pilot's arm is also broken. Both of them are good to go.
2: Yeah.
1: Everybody's in good shape.
3: Alive.
1: Now, I mean, how about that?
2: That kid's a hero, man.
1: Right?
2: Wow. To have the whatever of mine to do that, yeah?
1: But I'm not sure he's the smartest hero
2: Seriously?
1: I've ever seen.
2: Really?
1: And I'm going to tell you why.
2: Why?
1: Because Logan told a reporter after it was all over that he has intentions of going to flight school in the fall because he wants to be a pilot.
2: Oh.
1: Now, Logan, I'm pretty sure God himself just told you that's not the job for you.
2: Right, yeah.
1: A helicopter literally fell on your head, Logan. Don't go to flight school.
2: Sometimes you got to know how to take a hint.
1: Yeah.
2: Right?
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4: Fox News, I'm Sue Guzman. The U.S. completing a 13th night of strikes against Iran. President Trump says he's close to ordering a massive attack.
5: The U.S. warning that the IRGC-led government will suffer the consequences for its actions and those perpetrated by its proxies like the Houthis over in the Red Sea and elsewhere.
4: Fox's Kevin Cork reporting. Meanwhile, a series of explosions were heard near a U.S. military base in northern Iraq and Erbil. Specifically, no word of any casualties. Kenmore Air float plane carrying 22 people making an emergency landing. And it also caught fire near Susia Island in Washington State, San Juan Island. The sheriff's office says one person's in critical condition. Others sustained head injuries, broken bones, and lacerations. 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
12: Showers hanging around this morning and the flood watch hanging on through this evening. As we get into the afternoon, throw some heat on the atmosphere. The thunderstorms becoming a little bit more widespread. Maybe some tropical downpours and localized flooding. Upper 80s with a heat index in the upper 90s. Tonight, likely showers and thunderstorm early, 72. Still some showers, thunder showers around tomorrow. Partly sunny otherwise, 88. From the Weather Channel, I'm Ray Stager.

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2: I got to tell you, Meg, and I know you don't know me very well. We haven't been working together that long, but you just got to know that, you know, I grew up in the Deep South, okay? You got to know that. And that's why when I tell you that this whole pet insurance thing is just a total mystery to me. I mean, I understand why people get it. I do. But at the same time, my brain has a little trouble rolling it around in there and wrapping it up and making it make sense to me because, you know, where I come from, you know, if old Blue came down with something
3: and he couldn't get around,
2: don't say it. Old Blue went to the farm is what happened to old Blue. And now old Blue goes and has 14 surgeries and a bunch of MRIs and, you know, has metal plates put in his spine and all that kind of stuff. And, you know, you got pet insurance to cover it. Yeah, then he's got to do 6 months of rehab and it's just, you know, and then he's addicted to painkillers. It's just a whole thing. Man. It's a vicious circle is what it is that, you know, could have been fixed with one bullet.
4: I'm just saying.
5: Saw Old Yeller. Yes, that's the way it used to be, man.
3: I've never seen Old Yeller on purpose.
5: No, of course you have. No, well, of course
2: you've never seen any movies at all. We know that. Ever. Yeah.
3: Like, on purpose. I did not see Old Yeller.
2: I've met anybody that has seen less movies than Music City Meg. It's unbelievable. So what's going on with your pet insurance? You got a big old fat rate increase?
3: So they reached out to, quote unquote, let me know about my upcoming adjustment to the policy premium and other policy changes. They've taken it from $171.64 a month to $214.68 a month.
6: Thanks, Congress. Thank you, Congress.
3: That's insane.
2: Can I just say that that's $2,500 a year?
6: Yeah.
3: You don't need to tell me that.
5: And did they tell you why? Why did they raise it?
3: So they say that as overall claim costs continue to rise, they periodically adjust their prices. Periodically, they adjust them every 12 months. I don't know what they're talking about.
6: Well, here's the problem. When a dog has a mammogram, that's like 8 mammograms.
3: I have boy dogs.
6: Well, you got boy dogs.
2: And how do you get her to put everything on that little plate when she's got like 12 of them? How do you do that?
6: I know.
2: That's got to be hard being a dog mammogram person. It's nuts.
3: Now, they say it's based on like zip codes, like what your premiums are and so on. But I'm like, I think I might have had like 4 claims for Ollie last year because he has special needs now. I mean, he's deaf. He's got allergies. He's got breathing issues, all that stuff. But definitely,
6: how do you know he's deaf? Maybe he just doesn't listen to you.
5: Do you know my pets? Yeah. How many claims that they had last year?
3: How many?
5: Yeah. None. I ain't my cat. I ain't mom.
2: I'm not slighting the pet insurance industry. I'm just telling you that I struggle with it. I mean, Daphne's telling me we need to take some insurance out on Penelope, and I'm like, Penelope's 13 years old. Mm-hmm. I don't really.
3: They won't cover Penelope.
2: I'd be a little late for that. I don't know. I don't think she's that old, but I really don't know how old she
5: is. That's it.
2: Because I don't care.
3: I will tell you
2: she's a good dog. She's always here, and one day she won't be, and I'll get another dog.
3: Oh my gosh.
2: It's just, you know, I don't mean to
3: sound
2: harsh.
3: I will tell you, though, Ollie was in the hospital once for 7 days, and that bill was over $10,000. And the pet insurance company, they submitted the claim. He had aspiration pneumonia. He had a whole bunch of stuff happen. But the pet insurance, the hospital submitted the claim, and the pet insurance called and used their credit card. And then all I had to pay was my portion, which was still $3,000.
6: That's what he gets for eating underwear. That's all I got to say.
3: Walking around in women's underwear. Mm-hmm. 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
2: Listen, I won't try to steal your thunder or anything, but my insurance policy on my family went up $250 a month. 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
5: Self-employment's great, isn't it?
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2: If your family is like my family and you're already having that conversation about going to Disney World this year, because it's been about 6 or 7 years since our family went, so they're after me to take them back. They want to go sometime later in the year, like November or sometime in there. Right. We have some info here that might help you out a little bit. If you don't know when the least crowded times to go to Disney World are,
3: we can guess. Is October.
2: You know what? No.
3: No,
2: October's really. Here are the times when there's the least amount of people at Disney World. Early March, before spring break starts. Late April, right after spring break ends.
4: Sure. Oh, yeah. Everybody's been out.
2: Early to mid-May, okay, before summer vacation starts. And then after Labor Day into the first week of October. And then the first week of November. Those are the times when there's not a lot of people there.
3: Okay.
2: January is a good time to go, as long as you avoid the weekend we just had, the Martin Luther King Jr. on Monday, that day, and because it's a three-day weekend, and apparently the park fills plumb up. I will tell you this from personal experience, and I know you think it'd be the coolest thing in the world, and I'm not going to lie, it was pretty awesome, but don't go to Disney World on Christmas Day.
3: Oh,
2: we did that.
5: Oh, it is the worst day to go.
2: We did that back in 2019 when we were down there, took Grayson for the first time. And we actually, Christmas Day was our last day at the Magic Kingdom. Mm-hmm. And I was there with pretty much every resident of Wuhan, China. Because, you know, China being a communist country, they don't really celebrate Christmas. And they know that most of the Americans are smart enough to stay home and open their presents. So they're like, I bet Disney World is slap open. And so there were so many people in the park that day, they literally shut the gate down at the turnstiles where you come in and get ticket. They were like, we can't have one person come in. The fire marshal said, that's it. No more, not another person. And when I tell you it was shoulder to shoulder 8 weeks before COVID took over the world.
4: Yeah, I was going to say,
5: COVID. Yeah.
2: And you remember, T, I came home sick. I had some weird thing and nobody knew what it was.
3: There was a lot of Chinese folks.
2: Yes, and I was
3: too,
2: like,
3: so that's another thing.
4: Yeah. And that's when you went. We had to go to the hospital, right?
2: No, that wasn't the hospital time. That was another time. But I came back and I was like, I got this weird, and it lasted like 3 or 4 weeks. And it wouldn't go away, and it was COVID. Nobody knew what it was yet. I just brought

0: it back from Disney World. So, yeah. And so, anyway, those are the times to go and not to go. Now, let's talk about this. Also, weekdays, by the way. Tuesday, Wednesday, and Thursday are usually less packed than the rest of the days, no matter when you go. And listen, less packed is a very relative term for Disney World. You know, it could mean you're standing on top of somebody, or you're just halfway standing on top of somebody. It just depends. But if you're trying to go on a budget, September is the cheapest month to go to Disney World.
1: Late summer dates. School's starting back up.
0: Yes. They offer, I didn't know this, but they dropped the prices of tickets during September because school's back in and they're trying to keep things rolling. So that would be the time to go. They the experts say avoid big holidays and school breaks. Go in the middle of the week and try to pick the what they call the shoulder seasons, and you'll be able to ride more rides.
2: Yeah, it makes sense, right?
0: Yeah, so.
2: And you know, Orlando has many things. If you're going to spend one day, the day that you're, if you're going to say a week in Orlando, midweek is the best time to go to Disney. And then you can also check out your SeaWorlds and, you know, Universal parks, or just go down I-Drive. So there's lots of other things you can do on those days.
1: Do they not have bars in Orlando? I mean, what are you doing?
2: They do have bars. Well, they have Saratoga Springs, which is used to be downtown Disney. And so there's a bunch of restaurants right besides that. But
0: A drink there will only set you back $48.
3: Exactly.
0: And listen, the other thing you can do in your Orlando, just swing by Pancake's house. He'll make you a sandwich. Yeah. It's a good time.
2: Clean my pool.
0: Always a good time.
1: Oh, you don't want to watch him clean the pool.
0: No.
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5: Good morning in the News Center. I'm David Crowder. The Georgia Department of Labor announced Thursday that the one county Rome metropolitan statistical area recorded an unemployment rate of 3.6% in June. The rate was up 0.6% over the month. A year ago, the rate was 3.7%. In June, initial unemployment claims in Rome increased by 191 from the previous month and increased by 79 from the same month a year ago, totaling 294. When Will Bowerman of Rome was just 9 years old, a devastating car crash left him fighting for his life. In the days that follow, Will received more than 30 blood transfusions along with additional blood products throughout his recovery. Every donation has a story behind it. Every donor has the power to help write a survivor story. Today, Will, who is now 17, is giving back with a blood drive on the Georgia Highlands College campus in Rome from 9 a.m. until 2 p.m. today. More news online at WRGANews.com. In the News Center, I'm David Crowder.
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15: Northwest Georgia weather.
16: Some showers on the radar this morning, so you could get clipped first part of the day. Better chance this afternoon of scattered showers and
5: some heavier thunderstorms that could drop some tropical downpours. Still a flood threat, so the flood watch stays in effect through this evening. 87, a feel like the upper 90s with the humidity. Likely thunderstorms early tonight, cloudy overnight, 72. Still a few storms around tomorrow, 88. On the Weather Channel, race staging.

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2: I don't know what's wrong with people, man. I don't understand, first of all, why you would do this. I certainly don't understand why you would put it on social media. Why you would go, ooh, this will make a great TikTok. I got a life hack for people. Let me show you what I do when I'm traveling. Tara Woodcox is her name, and she's a TikToker, influencer type. And she was traveling, and she wanted to demonstrate to the world what you do when you run into that terrible situation where maybe you had your flight got canceled or whatever, and you had a layover or something. You were somewhere you weren't planning on being for a couple of extra days or whatnot, and you run out of underwear.
3: Oh, okay. Which, you go to Kmart and get some more underwear.
2: Simple solution to that is you just always pack extra skivvies, man. I may not have enough blue jeans when I go to the beach, but I got plenty of drawers. I always pack like 2 weeks worth of underwear.
3: Hey, me too.
2: You never know, right? You might slip and fall in the pool. Now you got to change.
4: That's what my mama said, do that, right?
2: Yeah, always, man. Or like T-Wall said, run down to the mart of your choice and buy yourself a pack. Right. Not Tara.
3: Got to go to Kmart.
2: Here's what Tara does when she's traveling. She, in this video, which I'm not going to post because it's nasty, she gets the coffee maker in this hotel she was staying in. Now, if they have the Keurig machine, you're all right. Right? You can't do this in a Keurig. But it's that old school one where you put the filter in it and pour the coffee.
3: Yes.
5: I'm not liking where this is.
2: Oh, no, you're not going to like it at all. She put her underwear in the thing where the coffee goes. Slid it back into the coffee pot, turned it on, because she said, now the coffee pot's going to run scalding hot water all through your underwear, and then all you got to do is wring it out and dry it.
3: She's boiling her underwear in the coffee
2: pot. In a coffee maker, yes. Yeah, that's right. Mm. And as you might imagine...
5: I made grilled cheese with an iron when I was in a hotel, but man.
2: You know what? That's not going to cause anybody to, you know,
5: just kind of... You're going to be cheese all over their shirts, next guy. But
2: well, you know what?
5: That's not my fault. Yeah. And you know what? And that same thing could happen here, except with the coffee.
2: I would much rather you get cheese on my shirt than put whatever was in your dirty underwear in my coffee.
5: That's disgusting. I never want to think of that.
2: Now, as you might well imagine, this is blown up and people are going, that is the most unsanitary, not to mention inconsiderate thing I've ever seen anybody do in a hotel room, and including those people who've never stayed in Motel 6. People are like, you're going to contaminate stuff and you're going to make people sick, and I'll never use a coffee maker in a hotel room again. And so she came back later and she goes, I didn't really put my underwear in the filter basket, but yeah, it was on the video, lady.
3: Yeah, right.
2: You showed yourself doing it. Yeah, and so.
5: Damage control.
2: Listen, find a Starbucks. I know it's expensive, but it's better than drinking somebody else's underwear.
3: It was a Holiday Inn espresso. Is what it was.
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2: All right, let me set the stage for you here. I'm at home. This was the day before yesterday. I'm at home. It's late in the afternoon, right, just before dark. And Daphne had gone out to run some errands. And translation, she went to Home Goods or something like that. I'm not sure. She was out shopping and doing some stuff. And actually, she was out trying to get a passport because she's a friend of hers is taking her to Scotland in a couple of months.
3: How's she doing on that quest? Getting done?
2: It's done. It's
4: finally done. Wow, it did?
2: Yeah, I mean, it's not here, but she got an order.
4: Okay,
2: yeah.
4: Okay, gotcha.
2: No, I was like, listen, we could get it here in 5 days, but like you look at pictures of Scotland before I pay that price.
3: Oh, yeah, it's a big premium.
2: Yeah.
3: They have to get it there.
2: They charge a lot to do it quick. So anyway, she was out trying to get her passport and all that kind of stuff, and she had been gone for, I don't know, like 3 hours or something, and my phone rang. And I answered the phone, and she said, like, soon as I picked up the phone, she said, baby, I'm sorry. And my first thought was, she wrapped the car around.
4: Yeah, that's what I was thinking.
3: Hit a pole.
2: Yeah, right? And I was like, what are you sorry for? And she said, you're not going to believe this. I lost your debit card. And I'm like, that's it? You lost my debit card? Well, come home. We'll get a new debit card. It's not, she's like, I'm here at Kroger, and I stopped to pick up a few groceries on my way home about an hour ago. And she said, I was paying for my groceries, and I put the debit card into the thing. And, you know, when you're done, you get the card out. And when I took the card out, I dropped it. And when I went to catch it, I hit it somehow in midair, and it went inside the machine.
3: What?
2: Like at the self-checkout thing. It went inside the thing. And she said, I've been down on the floor looking under it with the flashlight on my phone. And I've got these two guys that work at Kroger here, and they have literally taken this machine completely apart. I got some pictures I'm going to post on Facebook here in a little while. So you can see. I mean, you will see a dude laying on the floor looking under this machine that has been completely disassembled with a stack of $100 bills on the floor next to him that came out of the machine and just laid them on the floor next to him.
3: Dang.
2: While he was. And she was like, we found... They took that money out, and they found some loose money that was floating around in there, and they found some rotten blueberries, and they found a bunch of stuff. But they can't find that debit card anywhere. I don't know what. We've been looking for it for like an hour. And she said, I finally just told them, look, y'all got to get back to work. I'm sorry. And if you do find it, here's my number and all that. And I was like, well, listen, just come on home. We'll cancel the debit card, get a new one. She was freaking out because, if you remember, it wasn't too long ago. Somebody got my number somehow or another, and I had to get a new card. And I've just in the last couple of weeks finished changing everything. Because you know how you do. You got all this crap connected to a card, and suddenly nothing's connected. And you don't remember what was connected to it.
3: Right.
2: And you got to wait for people to start screaming for their money. So you go, let me hook you back up to that. And so we had just gotten that process done, and she was like, oh, man, I thought you were going to be so mad. And I'm like, listen, would you start a phone call with, honey, I'm sorry?
4: Yes.
3: Yeah.
2: Anything you give me after that is gravy if everything's
3: exactly.
2: okay.
3: Exactly. Yeah.
2: And so she came home.
4: Okay. Continue on. I'll talk about it later. Keep on.
2: So she comes home and we cook dinner. And I said, hey, don't let me forget. I got to cancel that debit card in a minute because, you know, just in case somebody finds it, we need to get it shut down. And y'all know how I am. An hour later, I said, hey, don't let me forget to cancel that debit card in a minute. And I was over in getting a glass of tea or something in the kitchen, and she was on the other side of the island in the kitchen, and she bent down to give Penelope, our dog, a bite of something she was eating. I don't know what it was. Anyway, she bent down, and I heard her say, oh, my Lord. And I was like, what's the matter? She said, look. And I looked over the island, and she was kind of squatted down, and she had on a pair of boots that were almost knee-high. The debit card was sticking out of her boot. It fell
3: it
2: into her
3: boot. It never went in the machine.
2: It fell into her boot. Those two dudes tore that machine down to nothing, and it'll never work right again because I know they weren't qualified to take that machine apart.
3: Dang.
2: And they probably took that money, too. There was a good $5,000, $6,000 in $100 bills stacked up on the floor next to that dude. And I was like, you might want to call back up there and apologize. They might still be. Or maybe you better not because we like to shop at that Kroger, and I don't want to have any issues if we go back in there again. But, yeah, so for once, my procrastination paid off. because I did not cancel the card.
3: Yes.
2: And we found it, so everything was okay. But you don't believe these pictures when I post them. I'm gonna
4: I can't wait to see them.
2: Oh, it's insane, man. Those guys. Okay, Pancake.
4: Okay, so but you have just cracked the code. I just realized when you said this, that's what women do. And God bless you, women. You start off saying, I'm so sorry. I'm so sorry. Mm-hmm. Making it think it's a bigger deal than it is, right? Uh-huh. And then you find out, and then you go, oh, well, as long as you're all right, you're all right.
3: Right. Yeah.
4: So guys out there, I want y'all to listen. They start a conversation like that. Just know there might be something more in it. You know what I'm saying?
2: They're burying the lead.
4: Because I've had, they're burying the lead. Thank you. And I have experienced that same exact thing, and I'm going to get on the Liza now.
3: We're going to call it the cards in the boot from now on.
4: Yeah, cards in the boot. There you go, sir.
2: Cards in the boot. Cards in the boot. Right there. Yep.
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6: 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I'm John Thayer. The Atlanta Braves were winners yesterday. They beat the Padres 6-5. Both teams 9 hits. Chris Sale earned the win. He's 11-6. Braves now 60-42. Braves will play in Baltimore tonight as they start a series with the Orioles. Grant Holmes will start for Atlanta. He's 6-4. The PGA Tour is at TPC Twin Cities in Blaine, Minnesota. It's round number 2 of the 3M Open today. Ben Coles had the day one lead at 9 under par. The NASCAR Cup Series heads to Indianapolis Motor Speedway on Sunday afternoon for the Brickyard 400. It's also the championship for the in-season challenge where Ryan Blaney and Todd Gilliland will race for the $1 million prize. 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
5: When the clouds roll in and the rain begins to fall,
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5: Northwest Georgia weather.
23: Showers hanging around this morning and the flood watch hanging on through this evening. As we get into the afternoon, throw some heat on the atmosphere. Thunderstorms becoming a little bit more widespread. Maybe some tropical downpours and localized flooding. Upper 80s with a heat index in the upper 90s. Tonight, likely showers and thunderstorm early, 72. Still some showers, thunder showers around tomorrow. Partly sunny, otherwise 88. From the Weather Channel, I'm Ray Stager.

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1: Fact of the matter is, our brains don't always work like yours
2: nope.
1: do. And,
2: yes, sir.
1: And so we have these weird thoughts throughout the week. And so we started keeping up with them so we can bring them and show them to you on Friday and give you stuff to stew over the weekend. We like to call this part of the show, If You

0: That was so fun singing that, wasn't it?
1: Yeah.
2: Listen, it's hard work doing that, right?
1: Yeah, it is.
2: But we got it. So here's some random thoughts from the minds of Broadway and friends from the last, we haven't done this in a while, so it's been the last couple, 3 weeks. So here we go. You know, if you think about it, since the dawn of time, there has never been one shred of good news in the small print of a document.
1: Yep.
2: Not one. Yep.
1: Never.
2: Not one.
0: It's very interesting. Yeah. Keep that in mind. You know, if you think about it, the world is strangely very comfortable with the fact that cameras on all of our computers need a way just to be covered.
1: Right. Yeah.
2: We do seem okay with that.
0: We seem all right with it. Like, you know.
2: Weird.
1: Yeah. If you think about it, the difference between a space heater and an air fryer is just pretty much the size of the room, isn't it? Right?
0: And the smell maybe a little bit.
1: Yeah, the smell a little bit.
2: You know, if you think about it, Microsoft has all of our personal data, everything they could ever want to know about us, yet can never remember what size window you want the email to open in.
1: I know.
2: Why?
1: Come on, man.
0: Don't give me that. You know, if you think about it, if a skinny guy shaves his head, it actually kind of makes him look skinnier.
1: Mm-hmm. It does.
0: But if a fat guy shaves his head, it makes him look fatter, like Curly from Three Stooges.
1: I know, man. What is
0: no matter
1: like
0: what.
2: That's crazy. That's some weird physics going on there, man.
1: Yeah. If you think about it, maybe instead of enslaving us, AI will actually save humanity by destroying social media when it realizes that nothing online is real anymore.
0: Indeed.
2: Right? And that it's responsible for most of it.
1: Exactly.
2: Yeah. You know, if you think about it, the phrase, well, fine, I guess, is the best possible review that a person could give an insurance company.
1: You know? Pretty much is, yeah.
0: Indeed. Yeah. And still, your rates will go up. All right, here's one. If you think about it, you know, if an upside-down cake was served actually upside down, it would be right side up, and no one would ever notice, right?
2: Holy cow.
0: That will blow your mind.
1: Man, you're blowing my mind with that
2: one.
1: Wow.
2: Wow. Okay.
1: If you think about it, imagine the time it would save if every board game came with two rule books so more than one person could read them at a time.
2: What?
1: Right? Maybe like three that. Rule books, right?
0: Where? Let me see that. Where?
2: Yeah. Show me
0: where?
2: That. Yeah, show me that. And finally today, if you think about it, everyone should have at least 16 bars of decent dance moves memorized. Because you never know when you're going to unexpectedly find yourself in the middle of a dance circle. And after 16 bars, you could just shrug your shoulders and walk out of the circle like, well, I could do more, but that's all you people are getting
0: there
2: tonight.
0: You go.
1: Yeah, it's like the mic drop of dancing, right? Yeah,
2: 16 bars, that's not very long. You
0: so long as you're biting your lip when you're walking away. Then
2: always.
1: Yeah, exactly.
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1: It's some bull butter for what this is. Listen, this story started over a week ago, okay?
2: Oh, wow, okay.
1: Two Saturdays back, okay, is when this story started, as I took an entire Saturday and did nothing but reorganize my garage the whole day. I hung stuff on the walls. I put stuff up. I threw stuff away.
3: That's so satisfying, though, isn't it?
4: I know. Yes. I was going to say, that makes you feel good when you're really done.
2: What is up with that? Why does that feel so good?
1: Well, you know what? It's like mowing the grass. You can immediately turn around and see work.
2: Amen, brother.
1: You know, you can see progress as it happens. And one of the things that I did was, you know, Grayson has a couple of wheelchairs, and we've always, like, hung them up on the wall. But I got a new rack to put them on. Or I made a new rack to put them on. And I put that up on the wall. And his newest wheelchair that he got, it weighs somewhere between 600 and 900 pounds. I'm not exactly sure what the weight is, but I know that bad boy's heavy.
4: Heavy duty, huh?
1: It is. And listen, Gray doesn't weigh 110 pounds with a brick tied around his neck. Right. We got him in a wheelchair that weighs as much as a VW Beetle. And so I'm picking it up and I'm hanging on the rack. And it's got the legs on it. And the difference between this one and the last one he had is that the things you fold out to put your feet, they don't come off the wheelchair
4: they used to. The other ones pop off.
1: Yeah, and so when I was putting it up on the wall, one of the legs swung out. And so I grabbed it and put it back. I finally got it, wrestled it up there, got it hung up on the new rack. Well, apparently, while I was doing that, that leg that popped out on the wheelchair, unbeknownst to me, got itself wrapped around the cord that the freezer was plugged into.
4: Oh, and you didn't notice it.
1: No. We have gone through this with a fine tooth comb, and the detectives in my family have decided that I am the guilty party. Mm-hmm. And so it appears, because I have nothing to refute it. So apparently I unplugged the freezer on that Saturday. Okay.
4: Okay.
2: That's two Saturdays ago, right?
1: Yes. Now fast forward to last Thursday.
4: Oh boy.
1: Last Thursday, we don't use the freezer much. You know what I'm saying? I mean, it's got a lot of meat in it and stuff, and we just get it as we need it. Last Thursday, my daughter went out to the freezer to get something that Daphne had sent her out there to get. And I was sitting at the office at the mortgage company, and my phone rang, and I picked it up. Hey, Dad, yeah, we got a problem. Mm-hmm. What's the matter? The freezer's unplugged, and everything in it's thawing out.
4: Ooh. Oh, dang.
1: And I was like, well, close the lid. I'm on my way home.
4: Yeah.
1: So I get home, and about half of it had to be chunked. I mean, it had, you know, the stuff down on the bottom, though.
4: Still good.
1: Well, it wasn't frozen anymore, but it was still cold enough that
4: I got you.
1: I felt okay with people eating it. Mm-hmm. And but it had to be, you know, you can't refreeze it.
4: Right.
1: So now I got to cook it. And so for the last few days, my smoker has been working triple overtime.
4: Dang.
1: As we have smoked Boston butt roast. We have smoked pork loins. We have smoked, what's it called? It's bacon, but it's not bacon. It's belly.
2: Pork belly.
1: Yeah. We made burnt ends out of pork belly. Dude, we have cooked and cooked and cooked. My refrigerator got so much cooked meat in it, right? And here's the thing. If somebody don't show up over here and help me eat this stuff, we're going to wind up throwing it away anyhow.
2: I'm on my way.
1: Well, come on, because it's ready
4: Snoop
1: to go.
4: Snoop Dogg doesn't smoke that much.
1: Listen, my smoker's like, man, I surrender. I can't do it anymore. I mean, it's been 3 days. It's like I'm running a barbecue restaurant around here.
4: Yeah, exactly.
1: Never slowing down. And all because I put the wheelchair rack too close to the freezer in the garage. And,
4: meanwhile, anyway, you got a family with the meat sweats.
1: The whole family got the meat sweats, and we'll have for at least another 3 days. It's a mess.
2: I was up at, you know, I'm working on the studio. We're building this podcast studio, so I'm up there anyway. I order a pizza, right? And everybody else like, we're leaving. I'm like, well, I just ordered some pizza. Anyway, I had some pizza left over. Well, at the complex where we have like this kitchen. And so I go, I'll just throw it in the fridge there. And I go in there, and it was turned off. And they're like, oh, yeah, there was some kind of electrical problems. I go, well, did they get it fixed? And they go, well, yeah, all the lights are back on. So I plug the refrigerator back in, put my pizza in there, go home. Come in on Saturday, I was working up there during the weekend, and the building manager's like, hey, I just need to let you know, the refrigerator freezer caught fire.
4: What?
2: We had it unplugged for a reason.
4: Oh, no way.
2: They had to go in, and she showed me the fridge. It had black everywhere. Oh, ice maker, apparently the compressor in it, something happened.
1: Shorted out.
2: And wow. Was literally a fire. It was all black. And I go, is my pizza okay? what do you say, right?
1: Was it? Did the pizza survive?
2: It's pizza.
1: I mean,
2: threw it in the microwave and ate it.
1: Listen, it stayed warm.
2: It was in the fridge. It was a freezer that caught on fire.
1: Wow. Yeah, no, your pizza's good, man. That's the important thing. They can buy another refrigerator.
2: I agree.
1: That pizza only had one life, man.
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5: Fox News, I'm CJ Papa. 13th straight night of attacks against Iran, but is something even larger on the horizon?
6: The president is warning of major escalation. He tells Axios he is seriously considering restarting major combat operations in Iran, including strikes that would be bigger than the ones carried out in Operation Epic Fury. He did acknowledge that a decision has not been made yet.
5: Fox's Madeline Rivera, the president laying out his message to the world again.
7: We cannot let them ever even think about having a nuclear weapon, and that's exactly what's happening. They'll never have a nuclear weapon.
5: A base hosting U.S. forces in northern Iraq coming under fire this morning. At least 7 explosions were heard. New York City police investigating a double stabbing near Central Park. Victims and witnesses say the suspect yelled Allahu Akbar during both attacks. 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
0: Now on view at the Booth Western Art Museum, American film features innovative work by New Mexico photographer Cody S. Brothers. Brothers utilizes a variety of cameras, including panoramic, large format, and pinhole cameras, to capture his images on rare infrared films. This exhibition shows 17 large-scale black and white photographs, several of which will be shown for the first time. These striking images transform familiar scenes into something new and captivating. On view through August 23rd at the Booth Museum in Cartersville.
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15: Northwest Georgia weather.
16: Some showers on the radar this morning, so you could get clipped first part of the day. Better chance this afternoon of scattered showers and some heavier thunderstorms that could drop some tropical downpours. Still a flood threat, so the flood watch stays in effect through this evening. 87, a feel like the upper 90s with the humidity. Likely thunderstorms early tonight, cloudy overnight, 72. Still a few storms around tomorrow, 88. From the Weather Channel, Ray Stager.

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3: First and foremost, I think we have to tip our hat to Quicksand. Because
2: yes,
3: if you grew up when we grew up, every TV show, it didn't matter what it was about. I mean, it could be a game show. At some point, somebody was going to be in Quicksand. And,
2: right.
3: And it didn't take but like a minute. You had like 60 seconds to get out of the Quicksand.
2: And you know the rules about Quicksand. The harder you try to get out, the faster you go down.
4: Don't move.
2: Yes. Don't move in that Quicksand.
3: And listen, the only thing the Quicksand wouldn't take was your hat. You never remember that?
2: Yeah, right. Yeah, your hat was going to be
3: It never took your hat. Right?
2: So if you come to a place and it looks like it's sandy and you see like eight hats sitting on the ground.
3: Yeah, go around that spot.
2: Yeah, don't go around that spot because those are eight people that got sucked into it.
3: That's not where people just decided to throw their hat away. That's Quicksand.
2: That's Quicksand right there.
3: And so we were all worried about Quicksand because we were seeing it everywhere. And I'm yet to run into any Quicksand. Pancake, you probably got a better shot than any of us living in Florida.
4: I remember when I was about 5 years old, there was it was like a little ditch or something, and me and Stevie Pennington, kid that lived behind me,
2: I had been a buddy named Steve Pennington.
4: Are you kidding me? Seriously?
2: No, yeah.
4: No, you're not serious? Or?
2: I am serious, yeah.
4: Let's talk about him in a few. Anyway, and as we were walking down, I remember getting in, and I remember falling in it, right? And I always thought that was Quicksand, and like I couldn't get out of it, right? And I went back years later, and this thing wasn't very big at all. As far as Quicksand goes, no, we get that mud, you know, that's muck where you'll lose your shoes for sure.
3: Sure.
4: That's about it, right?
3: But
2: I've never seen pond, right? Yeah.
4: Yeah, exactly. Yeah. But we don't get the Quicksand, which it looked like sand. Made you freak out all the time.
3: Well, sure. You, I mean, as a kid,
2: you didn't know until you were in the middle of it.
3: Like

0: I don't want to walk on the sand.
1: I was always worried about poison because in every TV show or every Alfred Hitchcock or whatever, everybody had in their house, usually like right in there in the kitchen or in the bathroom, a bottle, and it said poison on it. All it said on it was poison.
0: Yeah, exactly. Right.
1: But I don't know what they were doing with that poison, but everybody had to have one, right? Yeah.
0: And where did you buy that?
2: Like, why would you need rat poison?
0: I wonder if that was an actual product, if you had to show a bunch of ID and give fingerprints and stuff like when you're trying to buy allergy medicine now because of the meth heads. I wonder if it was like that. Because, I mean, you just walk into Walmart and go, I need some poison.
1: Well, the poison man made some good business in the 50s.
0: Apparently. But yeah. But it's some other stuff. There are a lot of things that we were subjected to that we thought would probably be a lot bigger issue. The Bermuda Triangle. When's the last time you heard anything about the Bermuda Triangle?
1: Yeah.
0: It's like it turned into a circle. No one talks about it anymore. Mm-hmm. It's crazy. I'll tell you how obsessed I was with the Bermuda Triangle. I wrote my senior term paper on the Bermuda Triangle.
1: Are you kidding me?
0: Researched it for 2 or 3 months, putting this elaborate paper together about the Bermuda Triangle. And nothing. I mean, nothing. No one's disappeared in the Bermuda Triangle, and I don't know how long, but
2: you can take cruises. It goes right through
0: exactly.
2: it.
0: Exactly.
1: You know what took over? Bermuda onions took over. What took over?
2: Bermuda shorts.
0: So, yeah, very so.
2: Hey, how about this one? Killer bees.
0: Oh, man.
2: Were y'all as scared as killer bees as I was? I remember vividly waking up in the middle of the night thinking, these bees are going to come and kill us, man.
0: Yeah, and I don't know the difference between a killer bee and a nice bee. I don't know. Right. I don't know what to do.
2: 100%. And then they had to up it 10 years ago. Murder hornets.
0: No, it was during the, it was right at the beginning.
2: Pandemic.
0: Like,
2: okay.
0: Yeah. There was COVID, and then like a week later, it was murder hornets. And you were
2: murder hornets. Yeah.
1: Yeah. Yeah.
0: I think that was a lie to keep people in their house. I don't think there was ever any murder hornets. I don't know about all that.
1: You know, another one, ninjas. I was always looking for a ninja. I couldn't see a ninja, but well, I thought, you know, maybe they're just being ninjas. They're being sneaky.
3: Don't need ninja.
0: If you see a ninja, he failed. That's all I'm saying.
1: Exactly. Yeah. He's not doing his job. It's like a kamikaze pilot that's on his third mission.
0: Yeah,
1: right?
0: He didn't do
1: it
0: right.
1: He's not doing it right. He's just not pulling it off. Yeah.
0: Here's another one. Remember this one from school? The parallelogram. Why did we learn so much about parallelograms when we were in school? I don't even know what a parallelogram is anymore, but man, they beat us in the head with that for months on end.
2: I think it's a cyber truck now. That's the only thing that.
1: Yeah, right.
2: Right? That's how they look like. When I got my car, I was thinking, because I paid for it and everything, when having the cops commandeer your car, right? And you're thinking you're gonna be at a stop sign somewhere, and then you know he's gonna run. You know they'll show a badge, and then they get to take your car, and you know what always happens to it? They crash it or something like that. And I was so worried that a cop would do that.
0: And the thing I always love about when you see that in a TV show, not every time, but most of the time, the dude in the car just gets out.
1: Yeah.
0: He doesn't ask any questions or anything. He just gets out. And then he stands there with that bewildered look on his face as the cop drives away in what is soon to be a mangled pile of metal because he's going to crash it. And I don't know if your insurance covers that. I'm not sure.
2: Exactly,
0: I don't know how that
2: works,
0: man. I don't know nothing.
2: If they wreck it, will they pay for it? You're right. That's a very good question.
1: How about stop, drop, and roll? Were that many people catching fire back in the day? I mean,
2: they would tell you that all the time.
1: Yeah, right.
0: Yeah.
2: And the only people I've ever seen do it are stuntmen.
0: Yeah.
1: You know, the hardest part about stop, drop, and roll is the stop. Because if you're on fire, you're going to run, right?
0: Let me tell you something. Speaking as a guy, and we don't have time to get into this right now, and I know there's going to be questions we can talk about later, but I was on fire one time. Oh. And I can just tell you right now that stop, drop, and roll never crossed my mind.
1: Yeah.
2: You're not thinking that, right?
1: Right.
0: No, all I was thinking
1: about
0: was...
1: Did you stop?
0: No, I didn't stop.
1: And you didn't drop either, did you?
0: No, I just ran. What else are you going to... I'm on fire. Stop, drop, and roll was Otis Hurts. Otis Hurts, Otis Hurts. I wish this would stop hurting. This is not good. This is bad. And, you know, I got to explain this to people. They're going to laugh at me. You know, all that stuff was running through my head. But I never once stopped, dropped, and or rolled.
1: No. It should be run and jump in the lake is what
0: if
1: it should
0: If only
1: been,
0: I could
1: right?
0: have found some quicksand.
1: It's not that quick.
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0: yesterday about how I used to own a mobile DJ company, and I've been to some 900 weddings in my life, and the reception, more the receptions than the actual weddings themselves.
1: Yeah. But,
0: so I've got a little experience in what we're about to talk about here, and I'm kind of in agreement with all of it. There's a couple that I might call, throw a flag on, but we'll see what you guys think about this. They did a bunch of research over the last couple of years talking to people that had big wedding receptions where you brought in the DJ or a band and all that, and they were trying to put together the ultimate wedding playlist, the songs that you need to play at your reception. And the best advice that I can give to you is this. If you're going to bring people in and you're going to let them dance and have a good time,
1: right,
0: don't give the DJ your personal playlist. Don't hand him your favorite songs,
1: right,
0: because especially if you have eclectic taste in music.
1: Oh, yeah.
0: Now you're just going to have a room full of people standing
1: around. Now you have
0: going,
1: your first dance and your daddy-daughter dance. Now you get to pick those, the other ones.
0: And maybe a few others, four or five, you know, whatever. Just say, hey, if you don't mind, sprinkle these songs in throughout the night somewhere. But don't hand him a comprehensive list of songs that no one's ever heard and expect all your friends to have a good time and dance, because it ain't going to happen. And you know who they're going to be mad at? The DJ.
1: Not you.
0: And that ain't fair to the DJ. So don't do that. But here's what they came up with. They put together the ultimate wedding list. We only have the top 10 because we don't have time to do the whole thing. But these are songs that must be played at your wedding reception if you want people to have a good time. And sometimes you got to go old school, and I found that to be true at dang near every reception.
1: Everybody
0: ever
1: likes
0: played
1: the old school.
0: You got to go with the old school. Coming in at number 10. The cool thing about these songs is that if, because sometimes you got, as a DJ, you got to know how to read the room. And
1: sure,
0: when nobody's up doing stuff, you got to find that thing. And there are certain songs, I always called them my secret weapons.
1: Yeah.
0: And here's number 9, and I agree with this one. I got a feeling. Who doesn't love this?
1: Yeah, that's right.
0: It's a head bouncer, and this will get the old men out on the floor doing stupid stuff. You want to see white people dance? Put the Bee Gees on.
2: There you go. Bee Gees. Overbite dance.
0: And then this one is a great song, and T-Wall and I were talking about this earlier. This is one of those songs you listen to. It doesn't matter what kind of music you like. When you hear this song, you have to go, that's a good song.
1: Yeah.
0: I don't know if it deserves to be in the top 10 of the ultimate wedding playlist.
1: Right.
0: Dancing in the Moonlight.
3: Dancing in the Moonlight.
2: King Harvest.
0: Yes.
2: King Harvest.
1: Not a wedding song. Yeah.
0: Kind of maybe, you
1: it's
0: know,
1: not slow for a slow dance, and it's not fast for a fast dance.
0: That's the kind of song I would play while they were eating dinner.
1: Hello.
2: Yeah, exactly. Yeah,
0: that's good.
2: Okay.
0: It's
2: sure,
0: good
2: sure,
0: atmosphere
2: go.
0: Music,
2: yeah,
0: you know?
2: You
0: here's another one that's in the Ultimate Wedding playlist, and I absolutely agree with this one. I will tell you this. They said it's the version you should play is by Frankie Valli.
1: Mm-hmm.
0: I disagree. I think you got to go Four Seasons on this one.
1: Okay.

0: song is that no one that ever requested knows what it's about.
1: Yeah.
2: That's funny.
0: Here's number five on the Ultimate Wedding playlist.
3: Mamma Mia.
4: Oh, yes. The Bridesmaids and Gay Man Dance. There you go. But they get they're the ones that get everybody out dancing, though, man.
0: Yes. You give me five drunk bridesmaids and two gay dudes, we're going to have a party.
4: Yeah, you hear me?
0: We're going to have a party.
4: They're the ones that get everybody started, man. I'm telling you.
0: Especially if you throw this one on them.
4: Yeah, you get the crowd laughing at them.
1: Oh, yeah.
0: And no wedding reception is, in my mind anyway, is complete without a good sing-along. And what better sing-along is there than this?
5: Sweet Caroline. Oh, good times never seem so good.
1: So good. So good.
4: Now, if you're about to have a wedding, you need to hire out Grayson for this song.
0: Yes.
1: Oh, that's Grayson's favorite song.
0: Yes, Grayson's get out there and lead
4: everybody.
0: He'll
4: get everybody singing.
1: He loves it.
0: Here's another one that I question. Not because of the group. I'm very fond of the group. I love Queen. I don't know if this would be the song that I said was the number two on the ultimate wedding list by Queen, because there are other songs by Queen you could play that make people lose their minds. Not that this is a bad song, but I never in one wedding reception did I ever play Don't Stop Me Now.
1: Too many other good Queen songs.
4: It's a good song.
0: See them go crazy, play another one, Bites the Dust. They will lose their ever-loving minds.
4: And now, the number one ultimate wedding song is?
0: I got to kind of agree with this one. I never saw it let me down. This one will fill the dance floor up every single time.
1: Yes, sir. Yeah, got that disco ball going.
0: Right? Make way for the bridesmaids and the gay dudes.
4: Gay man. Party's about to start, y'all.
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7: Good morning in the News Center. I'm David Crowder. A Rome woman was arrested Wednesday at her Berkshire Drive residence on a felony third-degree arson charge. According to Floyd County Jail records, 51-year-old Kelly Ann Smith Blaylock burned property belonging to her husband. She also told police that she had put her husband out of the home and was in the process of changing the locks on the doors. A Florida man was booked into the Floyd County Jail on Wednesday on a felony count of obscene internet contact with a child. According to the arrest warrant, 38-year-old Christopher Rocco Sansone discussed sexual acts via text message with someone he believed was a 14-year-old female back on June 17th. Community fun and great music abound on Saturday as downtown Cave Spring hosts a block party at the Lumberyard. Bring a chair and come enjoy an evening of fun, community, and celebration with games, treats, and activities for all ages. There will also be a collection of school supplies for the upcoming school year. More news online at WRGANews.com. In the News Center, I'm David Crowder.
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16: Showers hanging around this morning and the flood watch hanging on through this evening as we get into the afternoon. Throw some heat on the atmosphere. The thunderstorms becoming a little bit more widespread. Maybe some tropical downpours and localized flooding. Upper 80s with a heat index in the upper 90s. Tonight, likely showers and thunderstorm early, 72. Still some showers, thunder showers around tomorrow. Partly sunny otherwise, 88. From the Weather Channel, I'm Ray Stager. Hey.

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1: 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Every day right about now, we like to take a trip down to the Sunshine State and see what's going on. Is it the heat, the humidity, the boa constrictor?

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1: Two Egg Florida.
2: Two Egg?
1: Where one egg is never enough.
0: Two Egg Florida.
1: I've been to Two Egg Florida.
0: Me
1: it's
0: either.
1: An awesome little town. So we had a guy in Two Egg get himself arrested because he got his wife became violent when she found him kissing another woman. Now, stay with me on this.
0: Yeah.
1: He got arrested because she got violent.
0: Oh, okay.
1: He's 49 years old, and his wife woke up in the middle of the night, and she was like, well, where's my man? He wasn't anywhere to be found. He wasn't. And when she went to sleep, he was there.
0: Yeah.
1: When she woke up, he was gone. She walked outside to look around, see if she could find him. When she opened the door, she found him on their front patio kissing another woman.
0: Oh, that's no good.
1: Right, square on the mouth.
0: Ooh. Ooh.
1: On the front patio.
0: Can't do that.
1: While his wife is inside asleep.
0: Yeah.
1: She immediately asked him for a divorce right there on the patio.
0: In front of the other woman and everything.
1: Yes, sir. Ooh. You can have him. I am done with this nonsense. And that's when he shoved her.
0: Oh.
1: And she fell down on the ground.
0: Mm-hmm.
1: And then he punched and shattered a dining room window.
0: Oh, dang.
1: He was very upset that he had just lost half his crap.
0: Yeah, he was about to.
1: Because there's $40, $50 worth of stuff in that single wide that he's about to lose. When the cops showed up, they found this guy out in the front yard, flailing his arms around. He had taken his shirt off in the front yard and was just hitting himself in the chest with his fist.
0: Really?
1: Yeah, that's what they saw when they rolled up. And they're like, well, must be Tuesday in Florida.
0: So he's flailing his arms around,
1: yep.
0: Shirt off,
1: yep.
0: In the front yard, hitting himself in the chest.
1: Yes.
0: That's the picture on the Florida state flag, isn't it?
1: No, you're confused. That's on the governor's seal.
0: Oh, okay.
1: We once again ask the burning question. What's up, Florida? What's up? What's up, Florida? What's up, Florida? Jump on it. Jump on it. Jump on it.
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4: When the clouds roll in and the rain begins to fall.
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1: It's a simple fact of life. There's absolutely nothing worth looking at on X, formerly known as Twitter anymore. It's just, you know, people screaming and yelling and politics and echo chambers and all that crap. However, if you dig deep enough, you'll find the one redeeming page that is still available on X. It's a place where people go to unload their burdens. It's called the Fess Hole.
2: This is the Fess Hole. You don't climb up in my Fess Hole. Fess Hole fight you.
3: You making me work.
4: I tried to do that the other day when you were not here.
1: Oh.
4: It didn't turn out too good.
1: Oh, it was bad. He herniated himself, Pancake.
3: Yeah. It ain't easy, is it, man?
4: I still can't see very well out of my left eye.
3: Yeah, that's what happened to me. I do that voice, and then I'm like, I don't know if I can talk tomorrow.
1: All right, so what happens when you go to the Fess Hole is you get to confess things that are just eating you alive, but you can't tell your close friends.
3: No.
1: You can't tell your family because you'd have to change churches and leave town. So you go and you anonymously confess this stuff just to get it out of your system. Good for the soul, they say, you understand. And every once in a while, we like to go there and dig up some confessions and bring them back to you and give you some confessions from the Fess Hole. So here we go with this week's edition. This person said my mom sent me to piano lessons when I was 7 years old.
3: Oh, okay.
1: I told my mom after the first lesson I didn't really want to learn how to play the piano. Can we stop? So she took me out. I really would have enjoyed learning how to play the piano, but I was scared to death because the woman that was teaching piano was bald. She was the only bald woman I'd ever seen, and it terrified me for years to come.
4: Oh, that's funny.
1: Oh, could have been a famous musician.
4: Yeah.
3: Oh, wow. Yeah, that'd scare me, too. It'd scare me, too. Here we go. This is straight out of the Fess Hole. It says, hummus is mainly made from chickpeas and not from rotting leaves and vegetable matter. That's humus.
4: That's humus.
3: Humus. It's a little bit something different. Yeah. And I know that humus is very nutritious for plants, so I thought it'd be possibly nutritious for us, so I decided to eat some. A bad, bad, bad idea from the Fess Hole.
4: The difference one M makes, right?
3: Right? Uh-huh. It ain't good.
4: Yeah. This person said, I hated my replacement wheelchair at first, but then I realized the metal rims stick out farther than my old one, and they're great for scratching the paint off any cars and vans that park across the pavement I'm using. I had it a month, racked up 3 cars, 4 work vans, and 4.5 stars.
1: I'd get out of the man's way.
4: Yeah.
1: Also from the Fess Hole, this gentleman says, my wife is a naturally very beautiful woman who needs minimal makeup at best.
3: Oh, yes.
1: But on our wedding day, she was caked in so much of the stuff that, quite frankly, she looked ridiculous. Now, I'm never going to tell her how much I hate all the wedding photos that are hanging on the walls in our home because I'm not crazy, but I hate them.
4: At least he's smart. Hey.
1: Yeah. Yeah, you don't ever want to cross that bridge,
4: partner.
1: No,
3: This is a perfect example of what the Fess Hole should be used for. You know what I'm saying? He had to get that out.
1: Yes.
3: And now he got it out, and everybody knows he's not alone anymore. I like that one. All right, here's one from the Fess Hole. If you're sitting in front of me on a flight and without giving me that polite courtesy look over your shoulder, and then you recline your chair back all the way into my face, I will be rolling up and dropping boogers in your hair for the remainder of the flight. From the Fess Hole.
4: From the Fess Hole, yeah.
1: Nice.
4: Here's one from the Fess Hole. They say, we went to Domino's to pick up my order and wasn't ready yet, but I noticed somebody called David, and they hadn't picked up theirs yet either. So I messaged my buddy out in the car, and he came in and collected David's order. We ended up double the pizza that
3: night. Come on. That sounds like a T-ball life hack.
4: It does.
1: You sound like one of T's shady life hacks. Yeah. That is that's terrible. I don't believe I told that, brother. And finally, from the Fess Hole today, this man said, I'm so very grateful that the last words I ever said to my father were, I love you.
3: That's cool.
1: Because the second to last words that I ever spoke to my father were, hey, Dad, you're probably going to want to tuck the left one in a little bit and straighten up.

0: Your hospital gown.
1: Yeah.
0: Yeah. And it is Confessions from the Fess Hole.
2: 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You didn't have my Fess Hole.
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5: 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I'm John Thayer. The Atlanta Braves were winners yesterday as they beat the Padres 6-5. Both teams 9 hits. Chris Sale earned the win. He's 11-6. Braves now 60-42. Braves will play in Baltimore tonight as they start a series with the Orioles. Grant Holmes will start for Atlanta. He's 6-4. The PGA Tour is at TPC Twin Cities in Blaine, Minnesota. It's round number 2 of the 3M Open today. Ben Coles had the day one lead at 9 under par. The NASCAR Cup Series heads to Indianapolis Motor Speedway on Sunday afternoon for the Brickyard 400. It's also the championship for the in-season challenge where Ryan Blaney and Todd Gilliland will race for the $1 million prize. 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The more natural, better sports drink. 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
13: Northwest Georgia weather.
14: Some showers on the radar this morning, so you could get clipped first part of the day. Better chance this afternoon of scattered showers and some heavier thunderstorms that could drop some tropical downpours. Still a flood threat, so the flood watch stays in effect through this evening. 87 will feel like the upper 90s with the humidity. Likely thunderstorms early tonight, cloudy overnight, 72. Still a few storms around tomorrow, 88. From the Weather Channel, race staging.
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11: This is the best of Broadway and Friends. Listen, unlike other shows in the world, we don't get offended when you send us hate mail. Or no. Not even if it's hate mail. If it's just something you're like, listen, I don't really like it when y'all do blah, blah, blah. Okay, that's fine.
15: How else are we going to know?
11: Thank you. Yeah, thank you for letting us know that, you know, something wasn't up to par in your world. However, you got to be nice about it. You don't have to take it to the level. You know what I'm saying? And yesterday, we got an email. I'm not going to call the gentleman's name because he knows who he is. He said he's never going to listen to the show again, but he's listening right now. We all know that. Yeah. And here's what he had to say. I was listening to your show on February 9th, as I do every morning. And y'all were talking about how everyone is putting in so much effort to try and find someone. And I do agree that one person is no more important than another person. Y'all did not have to bring race into it. Let me refresh your memory in case you don't know what this gentleman's referring to. We had a conversation about Savannah Guthrie's mom and how the entire world and wall-to-wall news coverage, and we've sent everybody but the National Guard to look for this lady. And I was simply making the point that a lot of people go missing. Why are we focused just on this one person? And prefaced it by saying, I pray every day that she gets home safe. I truly do. I want her to be safe. I want everything to be good. It just seemed like that was more of a regional thing because they're, you know, everybody's talking about it everywhere. And somebody in Two Egg, Florida has not seen Savannah Guthrie's mom. You know what I'm saying?
6: Right.
11: And so that's kind of where we were going, all that. And in the process of that conversation, Pancake made a statement that he said some people think that race has something to do with that. Like if it's a white person, they get a lot more attention than if it was a black person. And he's not wrong. That's been documented. He's not wrong.
6: I work in media, man, I'm telling you.
11: And so I then said, I don't think that's the case here. I think it doesn't matter what the race of this woman is, it's because she's the mother of a famous person.
6: Absolutely.
11: And that's why everybody's losing their mind over it. We also went on to say, to prove that point, that if this was Whoopi Goldberg's mom, it'd be getting the same amount of coverage. There's no question in my mind. Everybody be losing their mind. Okay, so that's what this gentleman was referring to. He then goes on to say, we're the media now, boys. The media puts their nose in everything, and people take what is said in media to be gold and use it at times to fuel their ignorance. So y'all saying that only because the woman is white is why it's getting so much attention just helps divide this country even more.
12: It's not what we said.
11: Not even in the same zip code is what we said. He said, I personally won't be listening to y'all's show anymore, and I did enjoy it. I have my own views on things, just like everyone else, but I'm tired of hearing politics and everything. I don't need a response, but I will say that y'all are trash and are now part of the problem in this country.
6: Okay,
11: couple things. Number one, at no point in that conversation did politics ever come up. Not one time did politics ever come up in that conversation. Secondarily, I appreciate the fact that you didn't feel like you needed a response to calling us trash, but you gonna get one. So here's what I have to say about that. Clearly, sir, you weren't listening very closely. Pancake said that there are people who say that race is the issue, and I said race isn't the issue, fame is the issue, and that the only reason people are caught up in this is because she's the mother of a famous person. Now, you are certainly entitled to your opinion, and this is America, so nobody's forcing you to listen to our show, or any other show for that matter. No one even told you you are required to turn on your radio, but calling us trash for saying something that you didn't agree with, especially when you heard it wrong, tells me, you know what, you're not the kind of listener we want to have anyway. So by all means, sir, go out and find yourself a show that echoes your every thought and never provides an alternative view to yours while telling us that we are dividing the country.
6: Amen, bro.
11: It makes you sleep better at night. Also, sir, for future reference, when you attack somebody's character, i.e. calling them trash, because you heard one thing wrong out of ever how many times you've heard us talk through the years, you really should expect a response whether you need one or not. Just saying. We appreciate you reaching out. And I hope God blesses you in every way. And I hope you find that show that you're looking for where they agree with you from top to bottom.
15: Hallelujah! Holy s***! Where's the Tylenol?
12: We always got to throw that in, don't we?
11: Well, sure. I just probably could have just played that and moved on.
12: Yeah, probably should have.
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1: And Broadway, everything cool with you, dude? You got this, I don't know, chip on your shoulder,
2: no,
1: but
2: no.
1: Like you seem a little pedo or...
2: No, things no, are not right. okay. Mm. Things are not okay with me at all. I'm a little agitated today.
1: Oh.
2: I am sick to death of people in this country having to have something to be stressed over all the time, so much so that we just make stuff up.
3: Yeah.
2: And it's happening again. I don't know if you saw this, but during the Super Bowl the other night, did you guys see the commercial for the avocados?
1: Avocados, yes.
2: Right.
1: From Mexico,
2: the whole thing, avocados from Mexico. Well, I don't know if you know this or not, but right before kickoff, this actually happened. The United States temporarily banned Mexican avocado imports.
3: Yeah.
2: Right before those people spent $12 million on a commercial
3: right,
2: for the Super Bowl.
3: Yeah.
2: And they say they did it because the drug cartels have been trying to extort avocado growers, and an American Food Safety Inspector got threatened or something, so now they've shut down the imports. And now people are worried because prices are going to skyrocket because 80% of our avocados mm-hmm. come from Mexico.
3: Right.
2: May I please have my soapbox?
3: Okay, here we go.
1: Slide this thing over.
2: I'm up here right now. I got to get this off my chest. Listen, I understand that we live in a bait and switch world when it comes to politics, and members of both parties love to do that "hey, look over there" thing to get the country's mind off serious issues that are causing people heartburn. We have to have another distraction to help us forget that we're not far from having to set up a payment plan for our monthly grocery bills. Mm. And I guess this is it. Heaven help us, we may not have enough avocados. Now, full disclosure, I'm a salsa guy. I'm not big on avocados, and I don't understand why you are. But here's my question. Is this really that big of a deal? Ooh. If you ask me, doing without avocados for a minute might be good for us all. First of all, if you're an avocado aficionado, you're probably about to get triggered. And for that, I'm truly sorry. But let's be real. Does anybody know what an avocado actually tastes like? No, you don't. They don't have a taste. You have to put stuff on the avocado to make it taste like something else. It's just a pile of green mush. That's it. I mean, oh, sure, you feel good eating them because they're supposed to be healthy and it's the end thing to do. But if we're being honest, all an avocado is Mother Nature's glue. Its only job is to make the onion, cilantro, garlic, lime juice, salt, and pepper have something to stick to when you make guacamole.
3: I think you're onto
1: something.
3: There you
1: go.
2: I feel certain Americans will survive the scourge of having to dip their tortilla chips in plain old salsa like the commoners of the world instead of having Tyler come stand by the table for an extra $10 and mash up all the ingredients into the avocado glue for you so that all your friends will know how sophisticated you are, because Lord knows you would never stoop to eating the guac that Tyler mixed in the kitchen 20 minutes ago. And if that's not a good enough reason for you not to stress over this made-up crisis, how about personal safety? Did you know that roughly 9,000 people went to the ER last year alone in America for injuries sustained while cutting open an avocado?
3: Wow.
2: Medical professionals have even given it a name. It's called avocado hand.
3: Hmm.
2: That's what they call it when you're trying to get that stupid pit out of the guacamole glue fruit with a knife and run that baby right across your hand,
3: yep.
2: causing you to bleed like a stuck pig all over your highfalutin appetizer.
3: Yep.
2: Now you got to go sit in the ER with a bloody towel around your hand with all the COVID patients who will inevitably ask you what happened, and you'll have to explain to them that you're not capable of pitting fruit.
3: Right.
2: That bowl of homemade guac will now cost you somewhere in the vicinity of $83,000. So congratulations on that. Now, you'll notice there's no such thing as salsa hand, or queso hand, or even French onion dip hand.
3: Mm-mm.
2: If you're freaking out about an avocado shortage, you are, in my opinion, part of the problem. You should be worried about bigger issues. Like, why is there never any dang Rice Krispies in the store anymore? Who's
1: there
2: making all the Rice Krispie treats?
3: Yeah.
1: There you go.
2: And while we're at it, let's get to the bottom of why I can never find saltine crackers from my soup.
3: Mm-hmm.
2: And not them dang generic brand saltines either. There are plenty of those on the shelves because they taste like avocados.
4: Where's the Tylenol?
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3: Fox News. I'm Chris Foster. New tariffs are in effect, replacing others expiring today.
4: Imports from 60 countries will face anywhere from 10 to 12.5% tariffs in response to what the Trump administration says are human rights abuse and distortive trade practices. The administration has relied on different authorities to maintain a tariff regime after the U.S. Supreme Court struck down so-called reciprocal tariffs in February.
3: Fox's Jared Halpern. President Trump says he's close to deciding whether to order a massive attack on Iran.
5: That, according to Axios, the outlet reports President Trump is considering a major escalation in the conflict with Iran. That warning comes amid a 13th consecutive day of attacks now completed on critical infrastructure and other assets.
3: Fox's Kevin Cork. All 11 people on board are rescued after a seaplane crash lands and burns in Washington state. 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
9: weather. Showers hanging around this morning and the flood watch hanging on through this evening as we get into the afternoon. Throw some heat on the atmosphere. The thunderstorms becoming a little bit more widespread. Maybe some tropical downpours and localized flooding. Upper 80s with a heat index in the upper 90s. Tonight, likely showers and thunderstorms early, 72. Still some showers, thunder showers around tomorrow. Partly sunny, otherwise 88. From the Weather Channel, I'm Ray Stager.
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2: If this sounds familiar, it's because you're listening to the best of Broadway and Friends. And if you've never heard it before, well, nothing I just said matters. This is brilliant is what it is, boys, and I wish to goodness that I had thought about this years ago, because it would have saved me a lot of trouble, I think, at Christmas time, because trying to buy Daphne, my wife, a Christmas gift is a nightmare, because I don't ever know, I can't ever remember. Like, she tells me, I know what she does, I know how it works. She drops little hints all through the year, and I don't pick up on them, and so we get to Christmas time, and I don't have a clue.
10: You know, remember she said when you were somewhere, oh, those are nice earrings.
2: Yes.
10: You know, you don't remember that, right?
2: That's the kind of stuff that you should remember. And it's also because we're so scatterbrained, women always, you don't ever listen to me. And listen, there's a lot of truth to that. And it's not that we're not listening. It's just that, listen, our brains are wired different, right? And we got, you know, we've talked about this before. We got little boxes in our brain. Yeah. And every little box has a singular subject in it, and they're all tucked away at a shelf somewhere. And if we're at the mall and we're looking at boots and you throw earrings into the mix, well, that don't go in the same box. And so, you know, it gets rejected by the brain. But here's what some dudes are doing. And listen, if you're not doing this, I'm actually going to start doing this immediately. You know, if you have an iPhone, you got this cool little thing on your iPhone called Notes.
8: Mm-hmm. Yep.
2: Notes is used in Nashville a lot because you talk to any songwriter and they'll tell you that's where all their songs are. Because they if they're driving or something and an idea hits them, they'll open up Notes and hit the voice thing and just put it right in there. And then it's in Notes and they can go
8: and
2: back.
8: And it categorizes it.
2: Yes.
8: Too. Yeah, it's easy to find. And, yeah.
2: And you can reference it anytime you want. Christmas time, birthday, Valentine's, whatever it might be. If you're trying to figure out if I do this, is it going to make her mad? You can go back and look in that category and see if you've done it before, you know, or something similar. This one guy... This is how it got started. Some dude, I guess, confessed to his lady that he had been doing this. He logged everything from her favorite snacks to her shoe sizes to her ideal date ideas to her love language, her ring preferences, her All ring right. size. And if you've ever tried to buy a ring for a woman and you don't want to blow a surprise, try getting her ring size without her figuring out what you're doing.
8: So, right. First off, this guy obviously has just started dating this woman. I guarantee it. First off.
2: I would say less than 6 months probably.
8: Yeah. The second thing, if you want to find out, your wife's ring, you just talk to her best friend. And
2: that's
8: because they love it. They and the best friend will like you even more because you went to her and stuff. That's
10: no,
8: that's
10: I mean, you can work it into a conversation, I think. You could go.
8: Really? How
10: maybe,
8: so?
10: Like, I don't know. You maybe go up some way. You know, you're talking about this, that, and the other thing. And then you go, you know. You know, your fingers don't look that fat.
8: see, what? I thought for sure hot dogs were involved in all this.
2: And when you do that, you no longer need to buy a ring. So
8: exactly. T's one step ahead. That's it.
2: T thinks on a different level than the rest of us. You got to understand that. One guy said he has his her favorite flowers, where she likes to eat. Because, you know, she may mention it once, but then you're never going to get it again after that. How many books she reads in a month, clothing preferences, things that she's allergic to, which I don't know that I would store that in my phone because that could come back to you in court one day if you guys like, she's allergic to chickpeas.

0: about somebody, right? Yeah.
1: But I mean, it may not take it to that level, but you know, if you're out shopping with mama and mama sees something that she likes, make a note of it in your phone so you can come back and get it later, because you're not going to remember what it looked like. You don't remember what aisle it was on. You're not going to remember what store it was in. Let's just be honest.
0: And if you have a list there, you're like, all right, I got it. All right, I screwed up. I'm going to have to figure out something. You have a source waiting for you. Yes. Like, okay, how can I get out of this? I'll go, okay, she likes these kind of flowers. So now I can go to the, you know, right? Am I right or wrong?
1: Yeah, you can just call the note apology.
0: It ain't a bad idea at all, man.
2: Where'd I go? Where I got the, oh, yeah, it's under fat fingers. Yeah. That's
0: hot dogs.
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2: All right, let me set the stage for you here. I'm at home. This was the day before yesterday. I'm at home. It's late in the afternoon, right just before dark. And Daphne had gone out to run some errands and translation. She went to Home Goods or something like that. I'm not sure. She was out shopping and doing some stuff. And actually, she was out trying to get a passport because she's a friend of hers is taking her to Scotland in a couple of months.
3: How's she doing on that quest? Getting done?
2: It's done. It's
4: I did?
2: Yeah, I mean, it's not here, but she got it ordered.
4: Okay,
2: yeah.
4: Okay, gotcha.
2: No, I was like, listen, we could get it here in 5 days, but like you look at pictures of Scotland before I pay that price.
3: Oh, yeah, it's a big premium.
2: Yeah.
3: They have to get it there.
2: They charge a lot to do it quick. So anyway, she was out trying to get her passport and all that kind of stuff, and she had been gone for, I don't know, like 3 hours or something, and my phone rang. And I answered the phone, and she said, like, soon as I picked up the phone, she said, baby, I'm sorry. And my first thought was, she wrapped the car around.
4: Yeah, that's what I would think.
3: Hit a pole.
2: Yeah, and I was like, what are you sorry for? And she said, you're not going to believe this. I lost your debit card. And I'm like, that's it? You lost my debit card? Well, come home. We'll get a new debit card. She's like, I'm here at Kroger, and I stopped to pick up a few groceries on my way home about an hour ago. And she said, I was paying for my groceries, and I put the debit card into the thing. And, you know, when you're done, you get the card out. And when I took the card out, I dropped it. And when I went to catch it, I hit it somehow in midair, and it went inside the machine.
3: What?
2: Like at the self-checkout thing, it went inside the thing. And she said, I've been down on the floor looking under it with the flashlight on my phone. And I've got these two guys that work at Kroger here, and they have literally taken this machine completely apart. I got some pictures I'm going to post on Facebook here in a little while. So you can see, I mean, you will see a dude laying on the floor looking under this machine that has been completely disassembled with a stack of $100 bills on the floor next to him that came out of the machine and just laid them on the floor next to him.
3: Dang.
2: While he was, and she was like, we found, they took that money out and they found some loose money that was floating around in there, and they found some rotten blueberries, and they found a bunch of stuff, but they can't find that debit card anywhere. I don't know what we've been looking for it for like an hour. And she said, I finally just told them, look, y'all got to get back to work. I'm sorry. And if you do find it, here's my number and all that. And I was like, well, listen, just come on home. We'll cancel the debit card, get a new one. She was freaking out because if you remember, it wasn't too long ago, somebody got my number somehow or another, and I had to get a new card. And I've just in the last couple of weeks finished changing everything. Because you know how you do.
3: You got
2: all this crap connected to a card, and suddenly nothing's connected. And you don't remember what was connected to it.
3: Right.
2: And you got to wait for people to start screaming for their money. So you go, oh, yeah, let me hook you back up to that. And so we had just gotten that process done, and she was like, oh, man, I thought you were going to be so mad. And I'm like, listen, would you start a phone call with, honey, I'm sorry?
4: Yes.
3: Yeah.
2: Anything you give me after that is gravy if everything's
3: okay.
2: Yeah. And so she came home.
4: Okay. Continue on. I'll talk about it later. Keep on.
2: So she comes home and we cook dinner. And I said, hey, don't let me forget. I got to cancel that debit card in a minute because, you know, I don't, just in case somebody finds it, we need to get it shut down. And y'all know how I am. An hour later, I said, hey, don't let me forget to cancel that debit card in a minute. And I was over in getting a glass of tea or something in the kitchen, and she was on the other side of the island in the kitchen, and she bent down to give Penelope, our dog, a bite of something she was eating. I don't know what it was. Anyway, she bent down, and I heard her say, oh, my Lord. And I was like, what's the matter? She said, look. And I looked over the island, and she was kind of squatted down, and she had on a pair of boots that were almost knee-high. The debit card was sticking out of her boot.
3: It never went into the machine.
2: It fell into her boot. Those two dudes tore that machine down to nothing, and it'll never work right again because I know they weren't qualified to take that machine apart.
3: Dang.
2: And they probably took that money, too. There was a good $5,000, $6,000 in $100 bills stacked up on the floor next to that dude. And I was like, you might want to call back up there and apologize. They might still be. Or maybe you better not, because we like to shop at that Kroger, and I don't want to have any issues if we go back in there again. But, yeah, so for once, my procrastination paid off. because I did not cancel the card.
3: Yes.
2: And we found it, so everything was okay. But you don't believe these pictures when I post them.
4: I can't wait to see them. Man.
2: Oh, it's insane, man. Those guys. Okay, Pancake.
4: Okay, so but you have just cracked the code. I just realized when you said this, that's what women do. And God bless you, women. You start off saying, I'm so sorry. I'm so sorry. Mm-hmm. Making it think it's a bigger deal than it is, right? Uh-huh. And then you find out, and then you go, oh, well, as long as you're all right, you're all right.
3: Right.
4: Yeah. So guys out there, I want y'all to listen. They start a conversation like that. Just know there might be something more in it. You know what I'm saying?
2: They're burying the lead.
4: Because I've had, they're burying the lead. Thank you. And I have experienced that same exact thing, and I'm going to get on the lead, Liza, now.
3: We're going to call it the cards in the boot from now on.
4: Yeah, cards in the boot. Cards, there you go,
2: cards
4: sir.
2: In the boot. Cards in the boot. Right there. Yep.
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5: Good morning in the News Center. I'm David Crowder. A South Rome woman is accused of harboring a man wanted in a shooting incident at Banny Jones Park back in April. According to the arrest warrants, 39-year-old Tiffany Brianka McClure allowed Isaac Amari Curtis North to hide from law enforcement at her residence on Branham Avenue on July 10th. She also claimed possession of a stolen firearm that was located inside her residence. McClure is affiliated with the Bloods, more specifically a hybrid gang known as B4L. She is charged with participation in criminal street gang activity, hindering the apprehension of a criminal, and theft by receiving stolen property. A Silver Creek man is facing a felony aggravated assault charge following his arrest on Wednesday. According to the arrest warrant, 18-year-old Jackie David Cantrell III shot at another man from a moving vehicle on Avenue C in Lindale. The incident occurred on Wednesday. More news online at WRGANews.com. In the News Center, I'm David Crowder.
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19: Northwest Georgia weather.
20: Some showers on the radar this morning, so you could get clipped first part of the day. Better chance this afternoon of scattered showers and some heavier thunderstorms that could drop some tropical downpours. Still a flood threat, so the flood watch stays in effect through this evening. 87, a feel like the upper 90s with the humidity. Likely thunderstorms early tonight, cloudy overnight, 72. Still a few storms around tomorrow, 88. From the Weather Channel, Ray Stager.
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2: If your family is like my family and you're already having that conversation about going to Disney World this year, because it's been about 6 or 7 years since our family went, so they're after me to take them back. They want to go sometime next, later in the year, like November or sometime in there. Right. We have some info here that might help you out a little bit. If you don't know when the least crowded times to go to Disney World are?
21: Let me guess. Is October?
2: You know what? No.
21: No?
2: October's. Here are the times when there's the least amount of people at Disney World. Early March, before spring break starts. Late April, right after spring break ends.
3: Sure. Oh, yeah. Everybody's been out.
2: Early to mid-May, okay, before summer vacation starts. And then after Labor Day into the first week of October. And then the first week of November. Those are the times when there's not a lot of people there.
21: Okay.
2: January is a good time to go, as long as you avoid the weekend we just had, the Martin Luther King Jr. on Monday, that day, and because it's a three-day weekend, and apparently the park fills plumb up. I will tell you this from personal experience, and I know you think it'd be the coolest thing in the world, and I'm not going to lie, it was pretty awesome, but don't go to Disney World on Christmas Day.
1: Oh, we did that.
9: Oh, it is the worst day to go.
1: We did that back in 2019 when we were down there. Took Grayson for the first time, and we actually Christmas Day was our last day at the Magic Kingdom. Mm-hmm. And I was there with pretty much every resident of Wuhan, China, because, you know, China being a communist country, they don't really celebrate Christmas. And they know that most of the Americans are smart enough to stay home and open their presents. So they're like, I bet Disney World is slap open. And so there were so many people in the park that day, they literally shut the gate down at the turnstiles where you come in and get ticket. They were like, we can't have one person come in. The fire marshal said, that's it. No more, not another person. And when I tell you it was shoulder to shoulder 8 weeks before COVID took over the world.
3: Yeah, I was going to say, wasn't
9: it? The COVID? Yeah.
1: And you remember, T, I came home sick. I had some weird thing and nobody knew what it was.
21: There was a lot of Chinese folks. Yes, and I was too, like, so that's another thing.
3: Yeah. And that's when you went had to go to the hospital, right?
1: No, that wasn't the hospital time. That was another time. But I came back and I was like, I got this weird, and it lasted like 3 or 4 weeks. And it wouldn't go away, and it was COVID. It's nobody knew what it was yet. I just brought it back from Disney World. So, yeah. And so, anyway, those are the times to go and not to go. Now, let's talk about this. Also, weekdays, by the way. Tuesday, Wednesday, and Thursday are usually less packed than the rest of the days, no matter when you go. And listen, less packed is a very relative term for Disney World. You know, it could mean you're standing on top of somebody, or you're just halfway standing on top of somebody. It just depends. But if you're trying to go on a budget, September is the cheapest month to go to Disney World.
3: Late summer days. School's starting back up.
1: Yes. They offer, I didn't know this, but they dropped the prices of tickets during September because school's back in and they're trying to keep things rolling. So that would be the time to go. The experts say avoid big holidays and school breaks. Go in the middle of the week and try to pick the what they call the shoulder seasons, and you'll be able to ride more rides.
21: Yeah, it makes sense, right?
1: Yeah. So,
21: and you know, Orlando has many things. If you're going to spend one day, if you're going to stay a week in Orlando, midweek is the best time to go to Disney. And then you can also check out your SeaWorlds and, you know, Universal parks, or just go down iDrive. So there's lots of other things you can do on those days.
3: Do they not have bars in Orlando? I mean, what are you doing going to Disney?
21: Have bars. Well, they have Saratoga Springs, which used to be downtown Disney. And so there's a bunch of restaurants right besides that. But
1: A drink there will only set you back $48.
9: Oh, yeah. Exactly.
1: And listen, the other thing you can do in your Orlando, just swing by Pancake's house. No, he'll make you a sandwich. Yeah. It's a good time.
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1: We've been telling you for the better part of 15 years that the best thing you could do at any point in the day in your life is laugh. Mm-hmm. Find something funny and laugh at it. If you got to go on the internet and get it, if you got a funny coworker or friend or family member that can make you laugh, call them. Get them to make you laugh. It'll improve your mood, right?
2: I think so, 100%. Yeah.
1: I mean, laughing will fix a lot of stuff. I mean, that's why when, you know, in moments of just absolute misery, like we're in a funeral or something, the slightest little thing will set off a complete laugh marathon, right? Because you just need that. Experts say that humor is one of the most underrated tools that we have in our toolbox for life. Laughter is not just fun. They say it delivers real physical benefits. It lowers your blood pressure. It reduces stress hormones. And it relaxes muscle tension for extended periods of time, even after you're not laughing anymore. Oh. So see how smart you are for listening to this show? We come in here every day. Not only are we trying to make you laugh, we're trying to make you live longer. That's what we do. You're welcome. I mean, that's what we do.
2: I find this funny that you think we're actually helping people. But
3: I think we're bringing down the average. Yeah,
1: listen, the experts say, you know, we're not just telling you just need to like randomly laugh out loud like some kind of crazy person. They recommend actively finding ways to inject humor into your life. Find funny content like we were talking about a minute ago. Tell a joke. Get somebody to tell you a joke. Surround yourself with other people that make you laugh. Listen to this show because every once in a while, you know, blind squirrel, nut, you know the thing. You know how it works.
2: Yeah, of course.
1: And they say don't take yourself too seriously. Self-deprecating humor. Used in a healthy way. I'm not real sure how you healthy way self-deprecate yourself.
3: I whole point of self-deprecating myself one time. I had to go home.
1: That's not the right word, T.
2: It all depends.
1: That's not the. I see what you did there, Frank. Yeah. They also say it'll make your relationship better.
3: Oh.
1: It strengthens bonds. It eases conflict. It makes communication safer, more open. And, you know. Finding something funny in a bad moment will save your day a lot of times.
2: Wouldn't you say it's extremely important that your spouse has to have somewhat of a semblance of your sense of humor?
1: Absolutely.
2: Or at least understand it, right?
1: I think absolutely. Daphne has always told me that the reason that she fell in love with me was because of my sense of humor. And I'm like, well, thank God, because not everybody gets my jokes. And I don't know that she does. She may just think it's funny that I'm trying to be funny. I don't know.
2: It's the effort. Right.
1: Yeah.
2: And then they'll tell you when the effort you need to stop.
1: Right. that's enough. It's not funny right, okay. anymore.
2: That's
1: yeah.
2: Right.
1: Yeah.
3: Yeah. I'd say that's about all you had. Yeah. I'd go with her. That's about all you got going
2: Pretty
3: on.
2: Nice.
1: Well, yeah. That's what do you call it when you deprecate somebody else?
3: Yeah. A lot of deprecating going on.
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5: 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I'm John Thayer. The Atlanta Braves were winners yesterday. They beat the Padres 6-5. Both teams 9 hits. Chris Sale earned the win. He's 11-6. Braves now 60-42. Braves will play in Baltimore tonight as they start a series with the Orioles. Grant Holmes will start for Atlanta. He's 6-4. The PGA Tour is at TPC Twin Cities in Blaine, Minnesota. It's round number 2 of the 3M Open today. Ben Cole's had the day one lead at 9 under par. The NASCAR Cup Series heads to Indianapolis Motor Speedway on Sunday afternoon for the Brickyard 400. It's also the championship for the in-season challenge where Ryan Blaney and Todd Gilliland will race for the $1 million prize. 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With your Sports Flash, I'm John Thayer.
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13: Northwest Georgia weather.
14: Showers hanging around this morning and the flood watch hanging on through this evening as we get into the afternoon. Throw some heat on the atmosphere. The thunderstorms becoming a little bit more widespread. Maybe some tropical downpours and localized flooding. Upper 80s with a heat index in the upper 90s. Tonight, likely showers and thunderstorms early, 72. Still some showers, thunder showers around tomorrow. Partly sunny, otherwise 88. From the Weather Channel, I'm Ray Stager.

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12: Northwest Georgia weather.
13: A Friday afternoon continuing with the shower thunderstorm threat. I think as we continue to push on through midday, early afternoon, just a few showers. Better chance toward dinner time. And with a flood watch in place, still the rich tropical moisture could unleash some tropical downpours. Upper 80s feeling like the upper 90s. Likely showers and thunderstorms early tonight, 72. Saturday, still a few showers, thunder showers, 88. From the Weather Channel, Ray Stajic.

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1: I knew I'd see her around. I'd be at some party. She'd show up and I'd be walking out. 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I'd act

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4: When the clouds roll in and the rain begins to fall,
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13: Showers hanging around this morning and the flood watch hanging on through this evening as we get into the afternoon. Throw some heat on the atmosphere. The thunderstorms becoming a little bit more widespread. Maybe some tropical downpours and localized flooding. Upper 80s with a heat index in the upper 90s. Tonight, likely showers and thunderstorm early, 72. Still some showers, thunder showers around tomorrow. Partly sunny otherwise, 88. From the Weather Channel, I'm Ray Stager.

0: We're cranking up the country music all day long. 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
9: Northwest Georgia weather.
10: Our Friday afternoon continuing with the shower thunderstorm threat. I think as we continue to push on through midday, early afternoon, just a few showers, better chance toward dinner time. And with a flood watch in place, still the rich tropical moisture could unleash some tropical downpours. Upper 80s feeling like the upper 90s. Likely showers and thunderstorms early tonight, 72. Saturday, still a few showers, thunder showers, 88. From the Weather Channel, Ray Staging.
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6: Northwest Georgia. Friday afternoon, continuing with the shower thunderstorm threat. I think as we continue to push on through midday, early afternoon, just a few showers, better chance toward dinner time. And with a flood watch in place, still the rich tropical moisture could unleash some tropical downpours. Upper 80s, feeling like the upper 90s. Likely showers and thunderstorms early tonight, 72. Saturday, still a few showers, thunder showers, 88. From the Weather Channel, Ray Staging.

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12: Northwest Georgia weather.
13: Our Friday afternoon continuing with the shower thunderstorm threat. I think as we continue to push on through midday, early afternoon, just a few showers. Better chance toward dinner time. And with a flood watch in place, still the rich tropical moisture could unleash some tropical downpours. Upper 80s feeling like the upper 90s. Likely showers and thunderstorms early tonight, 72. Saturday, still a few showers, thunder showers, 88. On the Weather Channel, Ray Staging.

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3: When the clouds roll in and the rain begins to fall.
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11: Northwest Georgia. Friday afternoon, continuing with the shower thunderstorm threat, I think as we continue to push on through midday, early afternoon, just a few showers, better chance toward dinner time. And with a flood watch in place, still the rich tropical moisture could unleash some tropical downpours. Upper 80s feeling like the upper 90s. Likely showers and thunderstorms early tonight, 72. Saturday, still a few showers, thunder showers, 88. From the Weather Channel, Ray Stajic.

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8: Northwest Georgia weather.
9: A flood watch remains in place here through this evening as a stalled-out front brings widespread showers and storms, posing the threat for flash flooding. 87 muggy here this afternoon with a good chance of storms. 72 our low tonight. Keep scattered showers and storms as we move through the weekend. A drier, hotter pattern takes shape early next week. Richard DeWedding at the Weather Channel.

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5: When the clouds roll in and the rain begins to fall.
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14: Our Friday afternoon continuing with the shower thunderstorm threat. I think as we continue to push on through midday, early afternoon, just a few showers, better chance toward dinner time. And with a flood watch in place, still the rich tropical moisture could unleash some tropical downpours. Upper 80s feeling like the upper 90s. Likely showers and thunderstorms early tonight, 72. Saturday, still a few showers, thunder showers, 88. From the Weather Channel, Ray Staging.

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10: Northwest Georgia weather.
11: A flood watch remains in place here through this evening as a stalled out front brings widespread showers and storms, posing the threat for flash flooding. 87 muggy here this afternoon with a good chance of storms. 72 our low tonight. Keep scattered showers and storms as we move through the weekend. A drier, hotter pattern takes shape early next week. Richard DeWedding at the Weather Channel.

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8: Northwest Georgia weather.
9: A flood watch remains in place here through this evening as a stalled-out front brings widespread showers and storms, posing the threat for flash flooding. 87 muggy here this afternoon with a good chance of storms. 72 our low tonight. Keep scattered showers and storms as we move through the weekend. A drier, hotter pattern takes shape early next week. Richard DeWedding at the Weather Channel.

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17: Northwest Georgia.
18: A flood watch remains in place here through this evening as a stalled out front brings widespread showers and storms, posing the threat for flash flooding. 87 muggy here this afternoon with a good chance of storms. 72 our low tonight. Keep scattered showers and storms as we move through the weekend. A drier, hotter pattern takes shape early next week. Richard DeWedding at the weather.

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7: Northwest Georgia.
8: Flood watch remains in place here through this evening as a stalled-out front brings widespread showers and storms, posing the threat for flash flooding. 87 muggy here this afternoon with a good chance of storms. 72 our low tonight. Keep scattered showers and storms as we move through the weekend. A drier, hotter pattern takes shape early next week. Richard DeWedding at the weather.

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9: Northwest Georgia weather.
10: Flood watch goes out through this evening. A lot of tropical air resting in place. We've already had a fair amount of rain across Northwest Georgia. Any additional scattered showers and storms that pop this evening could lead to some localized flooding in a few spots. A low of 72. Caution advised if you have to travel. Some widely scattered storms popping up later Saturday. Locally heavy rain, the biggest concern. Highs back in the mid to upper 80s. I'm meteorologist Mark Thibodeau from the Weather Channel.
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10: Northwest Georgia.
11: Flood watch goes on through this evening. Still looking at that chance of some locally heavy rain through the evening hours, some scattered showers and storms. With the tropical-like air we have in place, any storm could have locally heavy rainfall, a low of 72, leading to some roadway flooding. And a few widely scattered storms later Saturday. Coverage looks a little thinner, though, a high of 88. Sunday, a few widely scattered storms, your high 91. I'm meteorologist Mark Thibodeau from the Weather Channel.

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4: When the clouds roll in and the rain begins to fall,
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18: Flood watch goes out through this evening. A lot of tropical air resting in place. We've already had a fair amount of rain across northwest Georgia. Any additional scattered showers and storms that pop this evening could lead to some localized flooding in a few spots. A low of 72. Caution advised if you have to travel. Some widely scattered storms popping up later Saturday. Locally heavy rain, the biggest concern. Highs back in the mid to upper 80s. I'm meteorologist Mark Thibodeau from the Weather Channel.

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The National Weather Service in Peachtree City has issued a flash flood warning for northwestern Douglas County in north central Georgia, northern Carroll County in northwestern Georgia, southern Harrelson County in northwestern Georgia, southern Paulding County in northwestern Georgia, until 10:30 p.m. Eastern Daylight Time. At 4:36 p.m. Eastern Daylight Time, Doppler radar and automated rain gauges indicated thunderstorms producing heavy rain across the warned area. Between 2.5 and 3.5 inches of rain have fallen.

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9: Northwest Georgia weather.
10: Flood watch goes on through this evening. Still looking at that chance of some locally heavy rain through the evening hours, some scattered showers and storms. With the tropical-like air we have in place, any storm could have locally heavy rainfall, a low of 72, leading to some roadway flooding. And a few widely scattered storms later Saturday. Coverage looks a little thinner, though, a high of 88. Sunday, a few widely scattered storms, your high 91. I'm meteorologist Mark Thibodeau from the Weather Channel.
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1: Northwest Georgia.
13: Flood watch goes down through this evening. A lot of tropical air resting in place. We've already had a fair amount of rain across Northwest Georgia. Any additional scattered showers and storms that pop this evening could lead to some localized flooding in a few spots. A low of 72. Caution advised if you have to travel. Some widely scattered storms popping up later Saturday. Locally heavy rain, the biggest concern. Highs back in the mid to upper 80s. I'm meteorologist Mark Thibodeau from the Weather Channel.

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9: Northwest Georgia weather.
10: Flood watch goes on through this evening. Still looking at that chance of some locally heavy rain through the evening hours, some scattered showers and storms. With the tropical-like air we have in place, any storm could have locally heavy rainfall, a low of 72, leading to some roadway flooding. And a few widely scattered storms later Saturday. Coverage looks a little thinner, though, a high of 88. Sunday, a few widely scattered storms, your high 91. I'm meteorologist Mark Thibodeau from the Weather Channel.

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9: Northwest Georgia weather.
10: Rain chances thin out just a little bit this weekend as the heat begins to increase a little bit again as we get a little more sunshine. Overnight, we still can't rule out a few widely scattered showers and storms with locally heavy rainfall, although dropping down to 72. There could be a few widely scattered storms returning on Saturday afternoon, a high of 87, and a few pop storms on Sunday, hot, humid otherwise, a high of 90. I'm meteorologist Mark Thibodeau from the Weather Channel.

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10: Northwest Georgia weather.
11: Staying on the warm and humid side this weekend. Still can't rule out a downpour or two every once in a while. Some widely scattered storms with possible into sunrise. Coverage a little thinner compared to earlier. Low 72. Any storm could have some locally heavy rain. There could be a few pop-up storms after 2 p.m. Saturday. Your high 87 degrees. Locally heavy rain with any storm. Sunday's high gets up to about 90. Low 72 with a few late-day storms. I'm meteorologist Mark Thibodeau from the Weather Channel.

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3: Northwest Georgia weather.
5: Rain chances thin out just a little bit this weekend as the heat begins to increase a little bit again as we get a little more sunshine. Overnight, we still can't rule out a few widely scattered showers and storms with locally heavy rainfall, although dropping down to 72. There could be a few widely scattered storms returning on Saturday afternoon, a high of 87, and a few pop storms on Sunday, hot, humid otherwise, a high of 90. I'm meteorologist Mark Thibodeau from the Weather Channel.

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8: Northwest Georgia weather.
9: Bang on the warm and humid side this weekend. Still can't rule out a downpour or two every once in a while. Some widely scattered storms with possible into sunrise. Coverage a little thinner compared to earlier. Low 72. Any storm could have some locally heavy rain. There could be a few pop-up storms after 2 p.m. Saturday. Your high 87 degrees. Locally heavy rain with any storm. Sunday's high gets up to about 90. Low 72 with a few late-day storms. I'm meteorologist Mark Thibodeau.

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